0: The late, great Ozzy Osbourne on UCR. Tonight, we are going to celebrate Ozzy 1 year after his passing. As you might be aware, the city of Birmingham has been celebrating their favorite rock and roll son throughout the day with a number of special events, including the Working Class Hero Exhibition. That is going to be open through September, if you have some time to get over and see that. It includes a lot of things, including the Ozman's iconic throne. They also had a special Ozzy beer, plus a t-shirt commemorating every single one of the more than 50 concerts that Ozzy played in Birmingham throughout his career. And that is just scratching the surface. We have quite a lot going on tonight here on the show. Of course, we will hear more Ozzy music and memories, and separately, we'll also hear from Deep Purple vocalist Ian Gillan. Welcome to Ultimate Classic Rock.
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2: Hear that? 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
2: And here's Heather with the weather.
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There's a cool box set coming out in September I want to put on your radar. It is called No Static at All, featuring 4 hours of classic AOR album-oriented rock. If you're unfamiliar with that term, the time period the box set covers is from 1976 through 1986 with a bunch of your favorite bands, Boston, Chicago, REO Speedwagon, but also fun deep cut stuff. Dottie Iris, Little River Band, 707, oh man, many, many others. It's a cool, cool set. The folks at Cherry Red Records are putting it out. And again, the box set is called No Static at All. And yes, indeed, Journey is on there too. This is Ultimate Classic Rock.

0: As I mentioned at the beginning of the show tonight, we are going to celebrate the memory of the great Ozzy Osbourne. Ozzy left us 1 year ago today. We will hear from Jerry Cantrell of Alice in Chains in a moment, talking Ozzy on Ultimate Classic Rock. 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

0: reunite on stage with Ozzy. Here's Jerry, who says it was a great experience.
1: Yeah, pretty cool, man. You know, it was cool for us just being able to stand on the side of the stage and watch Mike have that moment as well with Ozzy. And you know, it's something that will never happen again, ever. It was just a magical, you know. And I don't think that there's a performer like Ozzy or a band like Black Sabbath, you know, that could pull something off like that, you know. And you couldn't fucking write it, you know. I mean, you wouldn't believe it, you know what I mean? Like, one of my favorite quotes is Ozzy about himself. You know, you couldn't invent me. I wouldn't believe it, you know what I mean? I wouldn't believe my story, you know. So, they got to do it the way that they wanted to do it. He got to have his last show, and we got to be there to celebrate him and be a part of it. You know?
0: Let's hear Ozzy's opening song from his solo set at Back to the Beginning. 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

No one like you. Scorpions on UCR. I saw some video of Klaus Meine from the current tour. I cannot even believe that Klaus is still out there singing hard rock the way he does at 78 years old. Scorpions, of course, have been celebrating their 60th anniversary over the past year and change, and what a legacy they have. They are truly inspirational cornerstones in the world of hard rock and heavy metal. 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

0: We are remembering Ozzy Osbourne, the Ozman, gone a year as of today. We will check in with Lizzie Hale in a moment. Lizzie sharing the story of how she ended up performing one of her favorite Ozzy solo songs with Hailstorm last year at Back to the Beginning. That is up ahead on Ultimate Classic Rock.
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0: It's a busy night here on UCR. We are speaking with Deep Purple's Ian Gillan later tonight, but right now we're also remembering Ozzy Osbourne here on the one-year anniversary of his passing. Lizzie Hale of Hailstorm spoke with us recently about how Hailstorm decided to perform Perry Mason from what feels like an underrated Ozzy solo album now, 1995's Osmosis. Here's Lizzie.
1: I agree. It's funny because for a second, we were going to do a National Acrobat. And then, so we had learned that we were going to do that. And then we were on tour with Iron Maiden. It was like 2 weeks out from the show. And I was talking to Tom Morello and he's like, hey, I'm trying to like round out this set list. Like, do you have any other songs that you would like to do? And so I was going through stuff and I'm like, you know what? Considering the generation that we grew up in and Ozzy has been relevant for every single decade that he was here. And that Osmosis record was really near and dear to our hearts. And so I turned to the guys, I'm like, you want to do Perry Mason? I mean, it's just such an incredible song, you know? And so I talked to Tom and he's like, oh dude, that's going to be perfect. You know, just throw that into the mix. So it definitely, I feel like it stood out a little bit with all the other choices, but I'm so glad that we did it. It's, and just seeing everybody at that show singing along to that song too, where it's like you said, I feel like it's a little underrated, but I feel like the diehard fans know.
0: If you think you don't know Perry Mason, chances are good that you actually do know Ozzy Osbourne's Perry Mason. It is a gem of a song. Let's listen in here on Ultimate Classic Rock.

0: Our 9 at 9 is next. Tonight, we are going back to 1974. Tell me where you were in that year. What were you listening to? And, okay, were you even around? It's a fair question. More than 50 years later, this is Ultimate Classic Rock.
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As always, it was full of new music, including some new bands, as well, like a group we really grew to love, Bad Company. 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

0: We're spending an hour inside 1974 tonight. The Who certainly were carrying a torch for rock and roll. And of course, they wrote a song to pay tribute as well. It's Wardlaw. We have Golden Earring and more as we continue with Ultimate Classic Rock.
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Golden Earring released their Moontan album in August of 1973. By the time 1974 rolled around, they were getting airplay for a bunch of songs from the record. Radar Love, of course, but also Candy's Going Bad, and my personal favorite from Moontan, if you ask me, is all 9.5 minutes of Are You Receiving Me that closes out the whole album. Give that Moontan record a fresh spin if it's been a minute. It's still great. It's Matt Wardlaw. Lynyrd Skynyrd also released their second album in 1974, Second Helping, and we still want seconds and thirds all of these years later. This is the 9 at 9 on Ultimate Classic Rock.

Let's face it, we are doing a whole hour of 1974 music here on the 9 at 9 tonight. But for the Kiss Army, there's one thing that happened in particular that year that was probably the most important thing in their world. Kiss released their first two albums, and the rest, as we know now, is rock and roll history.

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That is a wrap on our 1974 9 at 9. Thanks to Sir Elton. It's Matt Wardlaw. We will continue our tribute to the late Ozzy Osbourne, gone 1 year as of today, as we get into the next hour of Ultimate Classic Rock. But first, let's hear from another bunch of legends, Bon Scott and AC/DC.

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0: performance at the All-Star Back to the Beginning tribute concert, which happened in his home area of Birmingham at the beginning of July last year. Just a short time later, Ozzy was gone. It's Matt Wardlaw. Today is the one-year anniversary of the death of Ozzy Osbourne, so we're spending some time celebrating a true legend. Nearly 40 years ago, he shared, in his usual colorful fashion, the reason he got into the music business.
1: Obviously, I entered rock and roll purely because of the fun angle. And then all of a sudden, there was a business side of it that I didn't really want to take full control. I didn't want any control, you know, that business man. Oh, just give me cocaine and drugs and a flash car and a nightclub and a couple of groupies and I'll be sound, you know, right, and a gig now and again. But what happened was that all of a sudden, we had to, we were forcibly, no, there no way around getting around this. We had to get involved in business somewhere, which was, we didn't have a clue. It's like fucking telling a kid to play for England football team and he's never kicked a ball in his life, you know. It's a different game entirely. We were there like cheering everybody on. We were the kings of the night, you know. But we didn't have a clue. We could not, four guys, I mean, Geezer had a little bit of an idea, but I mean, whereas it is now, I am Ozzy and I am kind of controlled with my wife Sharon, and we got it kind of organized. With Sabbath, there was four individual people who everyone wanted to be better than anyone else with a business.
2: So it was like kids.
0: Back to the Beginning, as you know, if you watched it or if you were there in person, was an amazing day of music. It ended up being a real gift as well because we got to celebrate Ozzy while he was still here. And Ozzy got to know just how much all of his rock, hard rock, and heavy metal peers loved and respected him. That was one of the many messages that came across hearing the music that day at Back to the Beginning. But Ozzy also got to reunite one last time with his mates in Black Sabbath, including Bill Ward. And Bill had not played drums at a show with Black Sabbath in 20 years. Let's hear some of that epic and iconic performance now. This is Black Sabbath with Ozzy at Back to the Beginning and its ultimate classic rock.

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1: Come to our final song for ever. I just want to say to you on behalf of the guys in Black Sabbath and myself that your support over the years has made it all possible for us to live the lifestyle we live. Thank you from the bottom of our heart. I love you, we love you. And it's a song called Paranoid.

0: The final song that Ozzy performed live with his friends in Black Sabbath in Birmingham at the All-Star Back to the Beginning concert a little more than 1 year ago. And it was a year ago today that we lost Ozzy. As I mentioned, Birmingham has spent all day today since the early morning hours celebrating Ozzy Day, remembering one of their most famous citizens with a ton of different events, an exclusive t-shirt commemorating the more than 50 concerts that Ozzy played in Birmingham over the years, and residents were able to quench their thirst with Ozzy beer. Here in the States, I bet we're going to be able to access some of those commemorative items after today. But one thing is for sure, we are going to continue to keep the music of Ozzy cranked in the days, months, and years to come here at Ultimate Classic Rock.
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0: did this new record come together?
1: Well, musically, the same as ever. I mean, we just sit down, we book a week or 10 days and come up with 40 songs. And we work from noon till 6. We stop at 3 o'clock for a cup of tea and just get all these ideas. At this point, there's not really anything that a bit of humdy ha and rubbish lyrics, just to try and get phrasing and beginnings of tunes. But I never really finish anything off until the guys are finished, because they change so much of it. So in that sense, it's the same as it's always been. With now Simon's in the band, the drive and the style is slightly different to Steve, who was with us for nearly a quarter of a century, and a most fantastic guy and player. Simon is different. He's got a different background and a different energy. And I think it's kind of shaped us back into the way we were in 69, 70, and 71. Obviously, things have moved on, but the directness is there again. And so with the help of Bob, who's really good at the arrangements, because we always tend to spend far too long on that and end up with meandering stuff that makes the guys happy but doesn't necessarily work very well for the listener. And so this is it's work. We've had Bob for a few albums now, and he's doing a fantastic job, not just with the arrangements but the sound as well. So this album is it's got a lot of drums and bass. So it's got that it's a feeling of power.
0: That's Ian Gillan of Deep Purple. Let's hear one of the first things we heard from the album, Splat. This is called Arrogant Boy, and it's UCR.

Okay, as I promised earlier, we have a conversation with the legendary Ian Gillan of Deep Purple. And regular listeners to this show will know that there is a new Deep Purple album called Splat that is available as we're speaking. Ian, it is such a pleasure to talk with you tonight. How

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0: It's Ultimate Classic Rock, Ian Gillan of Deep Purple, joining us tonight to talk about the band's great new album, Splat. And Ian, how did the concept for this record develop?
1: Well, I always like to have a concept, not to tie things down too tightly to make it a running theme, but an overriding feeling. I had the title Splat hanging around for a few years, but it was somehow too terminal. It's a pretty terminal word, and it didn't have much in the way of optimism and solutions. So it wasn't until I started thinking about after the extinction, let's put it this way, of humanity, the idea of metamorphosis, a whimsical metamorphosis, so, like a butterfly, we move into a metaphysical stage. And I had the idea of, like an insect hits the windscreen, my head hit the windscreen metaphorically, and the first thing that went through my skull was King Arthur, followed by the Roman.

0: an empire, and then the rest of humanity just went into space, all as chess pieces, and then pixelated into a metaphysical form of humanity. And off we went, trottling around the universe or wherever's out there, unconfined by gravity and little tin machines. So all of a sudden, I've got serious dark topics that can have a optimistic ending. And that really made it for me, really important. So Splat worked. It's bright and breezy, but there's some heavy, heavy subjects in there.
1: You know, listening to this new Deep Purple album, Splat, I feel like John Lord would really appreciate what you all have done here. His spirit is definitely felt in this music.
0: Absolutely. You know, and Richie too. I mean, everyone's, it's like a pretty corny word, but it's like a family or a team or whatever. And it's lasted a long time. You know, people come and go and people pass away. And every now and again, you've got to redecorate the house and tidy things up. But it's still the essence of it. I still mention John every night on stage. And I will be mentioning Richie on the next tour. Yeah, it's a great history, actually, and we've been through a lot together. So there's a good bond, and John's very much part of the collective spirit of the band, for sure.
1: That's Ian Gillan of Deep Purple. Let's hear one more from the new Deep Purple album, Splat. It's a tune called Diablo, and it's UCR.

0: As we look into the next hour, we'll hear more from Ian Gillan of Deep Purple and one more for Ozzy as well. This is Ultimate Classic Rock. 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

0: Styx and Chicago are on the road together this summer. From the social media comments I'm seeing, Chicago has their work cut out for them, trying to match the energy of Styx. But look, that is the fun of tours like this, I think. Fans like all these bands, and it doesn't have to be a competition, but the good thing is that any competitive energy is just going to amplify what is coming out across that stage. And it sounds like that's what's happening this summer with Chicago and Styx. And I can't wait to see this show. It is ultimate classic rock.
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Legendary Eagles drummer and vocalist Don Henley is 79 today. We're going to celebrate his legacy here at UCR with stuff from both his solo work and also the Eagles side of things. Obviously, Don got a big pair of aces when Mike Campbell came his way with that song, The Boys of Summer, which was a song idea that Tom Petty had heard, and he was not interested in pursuing it as a heartbreaker song. You know, sometimes that's how it happens. Either way, we are the lucky ones who got to hear the results once it landed with Don, and more than 40 years later, we are still loving The Boys of Summer, which feels so perfect this time of year, rain or shine. And the same can be said about Eagles music, unless, of course, you hate the Eagles. Yeah. We've heard it all before. Here's one more for Don, and it's Ultimate Classic Rock.

0: We're doing one more for the late Ozzy Osbourne, who left us 1 year ago today, but he went out in the best way possible, having been celebrated by so many of his peers in hard rock and heavy metal, who had the opportunity to let Ozzy know just how much he meant to them all. And we heard an example of that from Metallica, who performed Hole in the Sky at the massive All-Star Back to the Beginning tribute. And that is a cool flashback. Ozzy, we miss you, but you have a permanent throne here at Ultimate Classic Rock.
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2: Hear that? Waves at the beach. A ball hitting a bat. Jet skis on the lake. Yeah, summer just sounds a little different than other seasons, and so does your music. 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

0: Deep Purple will be sharing the stage with Kansas, and Jefferson Starship is also on a number of those dates. The tour kicking off August 4th in Raleigh, North Carolina. Ian Gillan of Deep Purple is with us tonight. Ian, when did you first cross paths with the Kansas guys?
1: I never met Kansas, but I think Steve was with them for a short while. Steve Morse.
2: True. Yeah, for sure.
1: And so it's going to be fun. I'm looking forward also to Starship, one of my favorite bands to tour with. They're absolutely amazing, and they start the evening off great. I love Kathy Richardson. I think she's adorable and a wonderful voice. So I'm looking forward to this very much indeed. Kansas made some nice records, so I'm looking forward to seeing them live.
0: Well, speaking of Jefferson Starship, I talked to Duke Gold from the band in recent years, and he remembered Starship doing a gig with Deep Purple where there was a moat surrounding the stage, and some of these gigs overseas can be really interesting, right?
1: Oh, yeah. I mean, when you're in the wintertime, you got the arena tours, which are, you know, I mean, they're contained and predictable. So it's just you and the audience and the production. But in the summertime, you've got the festivals. And in Europe, they're just incredible. And South America and some of the venues that they select miles from everywhere. People go camping for a week and it's just total music. You go back to these places every 10 years as you sort of cycle around and you just think, what an incredible thing. You know, 40, 50, 60, sometimes 400,000 people coming together for a few days and the vibe is unreal. It's just great. I love it. Also, we get to see an awful lot of other bands and artists that are on the road. You never get to say hi or whatever, so that's a pretty good social occasion, too.
0: That's Ian Gillan of Deep Purple. We will talk more with Ian at Ultimate Classic Rock.

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0: It's Ultimate Classic Rock. Deep Purple's fourth studio album, Deep Purple in Rock, was released this summer back in 1970. Ian, that is the first proper studio album with you and Roger Glover in the fold. What are the memories that really stick with you about the time period and what it was like for you two as the new guys in the band?
1: Well, don't forget, they were new as well. If you listen to the first three Deep Purple albums, they had a unique sound, and it was absolutely fantastic. I bought the first three Deep Purple albums. I was a huge fan. And we all lived in West London, you know, most of us. And so when we joined, they were doing something new as well. So they didn't have any reaction to what we were doing. We just did it. And it all seemed to work. It's like when you put a football team together and suddenly you got the right balance in the team and you start scoring goals. So I think that's the way I would describe it.
0: We're moving the timeline ahead a bit, but let's do this one from Deep Purple, a song which has been very good to them over the years. And of course, the fans love it too. This is UCR.

0: The last couple of hours, we have been talking to Ian Gillan of Deep Purple. 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And my big thanks to Ian Gillan for hanging out with us tonight on UCR.
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I'm going to get to see John Mellencamp soon. And, you know, we've already got our initial road report from the tour rehearsal and the tour launch, but I'm going to report back personally after getting a chance to see it. Even though I haven't seen it yet, though, I can confidently say that Mellencamp's Greatest Hits Tour this summer is one concert you don't want to miss. So check out the tour dates at the UCR website. It's Matt Wardlaw. Big thanks to producer Eric, and eternal love and kudos from us to all of you in the UCR universe. We will see you again tomorrow night for more Ultimate Classic Rock.

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woke last night to the sound of thunder. How far off, I sat and wondered. Started humming a song from 1962. Ain't it funny how the night moves when you just don't seem to have as much to lose. Strange how the night moves.

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1: Hear that? 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

0: Queensryche.
1: I don't think that traffic cop's whistle is going to stop that jet. Mm-mm. Can't hear him up there.
2: It's clearly on the wrong road.
1: Yep. 5:36. It's Thursday.
2: Dwyer and Michael's here. Good morning. Thanks for being part of the day. I got an email last night from my friends
1: at the IRS, and they've got your money, and they apologize.
2: Boy, wouldn't that be nice?
1: Oh,
2: those bastards. No, they still got my money, and they won't give it back. That's the weirdest thing. But anyway, no.
1: Oh, okay.
2: Thanks for ruining my day, though.
1: Sorry.
2: I hate you, IRS. No, I got a I got an email from my friends at Eventbrite who are regretting to inform me that David Lee Roth is canceled. Looks like all of the remaining dates on his tour, which are six dates, have all been canceled. Now, I know that affects, you know, nearly tens of people who had already bought tickets. You'll get your money back. However you paid for it, that's how it will be refunded to you in the next day or so. That's too bad. No reason was given.
1: You go to his tours tab, hold on. Everything has been pulled except.
2: Is it Sturgis?
1: Yeah.
2: Yeah.
1: August 7th. All of them. And it's weird. You go to his Facebook page and it was just saying more dates added.
2: Yeah.
1: Like a day ago.

0: Yeah, I'm not sure who's running his Facebook page. I mean, he might be running his own Facebook
1: page.
0: Who's
1: running him?
0: And who's running him are two different things. Now, I don't know if it's, I don't know if it's ticket sales related. I don't know if it's voice related, health related. It's strange that all five of these shows were canceled. That would lead me to believe that it's a health issue and not a ticket issue. But the fact that the Sturgis show is still up and running would lead me to believe less that it's a health issue and more that he just wants to play a big, fun crowd and maybe not risk his voice beforehand. I don't know.
1: What's today? Today's the 23rd.
0: Yep.
1: 5:47, July 20th. Okay, so that would have been Monday. 2026 tour dates, and it's still up there with no with these dates.
0: Yeah, the Facebook post.
1: Yeah,
0: yeah, but the website, which obviously Roth does not run, that has taken down all the dates, the remaining on the tour. And I think if I'm not wrong, there were six dates left on this tour and the Sturgis dates, or maybe it was five and the Sturgis. I can't remember, but Sturgis is still up. So if you're going to Sturgis, yeah, you'll still see them. But if you had tickets for any of the up, I know there's one, there was supposed to be one in
1: at the Surf Ballroom.
0: Yeah. In Clear Lake.
1: Well, there were people that said, the weird thing is the audience size is so small that it's affecting a relatively few number of people. So there's only a tiny bit of outrage, and it's not spreading like wildfire because there's only, you know, when you sell 20 tickets here and 100 tickets there.
0: Yeah.
1: So one day ago, these are the comments. Just in case you were wondering what kind of person David Lee Roth is, he canceled a handful of shows because he didn't sell enough tickets. And he says he canceled because he was not going to make enough money. And then people are responding. This is 17 hours ago. We spent big money on a condo and took off work. I saw the heavily discounted ticket prices and thought, what the heck? Mountain shows that depend on Denver visitors must be on the weekend. So there are still plenty of fun things to do up here. Okay, blah, blah, blah. And then there the argument, you don't have any idea how concerts work. It's the promoter who canceled. He's the one who gets the profit, not Diamond Dave. Well, and they're going back and forth. Now they get into the economics of it. But same thing. Wait, I haven't heard anything. Got tickets for the Depot in Salt Lake City. And it's canceled? Really? So they're real slow. Like, hit this one. You canceled tonight. My husband and I came to watch you for our 25th wedding anniversary. Wait. Is Clear Lake canceled? We all had room booked 17 hours ago. Same here for Thursday. And Dylan took time off of work.
0: Well, that's no different than, you know, the Rush show.
1: Yeah.
0: That got canceled or rescheduled.
1: While people were in line.
0: Yeah. So, I don't know. I was checking. So, yeah. So, it wasn't the Rust Belt that canceled it.
1: No.
0: It was Roth or Roth's management that canceled the remaining shows of this tour, except for the appearance at Sturgis. Waldo says, yeah, probably Sturgis is paying him the most money. Well, I'm sure that's the case. Plus, Sturgis is a built-in crowd. So
1: you buy a weekend ticket for the Buffalo Chip, right?
0: You don't have that pre-promotion to have to do because your crowd is already built in. But that's too bad. I was planning on going next weekend with my gal, and I will get my refund, which is cool. It's $160. I'll

0: be able to spend on maybe Ted Nugent tickets. That pre-sale goes on starting at 9 o'clock this morning. If you want to see Ted Nugent on September 18th at the Rust Belt, we got two tickets for $97. That's the pre-sale deal in the party pit. That starts today at 9 o'clock while supplies last. You just have to enter Dorks at checkout, and you are eligible for the pre-sale. So that's concert news as I know it here at 5:43. Busy night for me last night. That's too bad.
1: Back in just a moment. 5:44.
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0: It's April Wine and Roller. 552 with Dwyer and Michaels. Have you seen this thing that Roth has posted on his website? No, of course you haven't. It's called the Roth Project. And I don't know.
1: I say Ross, but like Murph, you're lisping.
0: Nope. Oh. Roth. Although he says my name isn't Roth.
2: Official Department of Security clearance.
0: It's 100 years into the future. Design. And now his name is no longer Roth.
2: Transcripts inform for the Dark Ocean Society.
0: Yeah.
2: And I speak perfect tribe. By the way, my name isn't Roth. Never was.
0: So this is his story about where he sees himself thanks to AI in the future or something. It's like a book that he wrote.
1: All right. Okay. That's cool, right?
0: No, is it? So it starts with his...
1: No.
0: It's North Star calling. It's a comic book.
2: Apocalypse. It means lifting of the veil.
0: So can you hear that it's his eye, his AI voice?
1: Okay.
2: Lifting of the skirt. Though I've never lifted a skirt in search of truth, I have once or twice confronted the apocalypse while down there.
1: You know, Dave is kind of like that cool uncle you had when you were a kid, but then you become an adult and you look at him and you're like, you know, you were cool at the family barbecues and stuff, but you never had a job. You were like, no wonder my dad always didn't like you because he called you lowlife because you were always the cool one, but you never had a job. And you, what is that? What is that? Just come on, man.
0: Here, it's... His name is in Japanese.
2: I have once or twice confronted the apocalypse while down there and experienced a moment of truth.
0: I don't know if I can hear this on...
2: Okuden Kantsuke, Mirror of Truth. Also the name of my favorite Japanese sake.
0: That's his favorite Japanese sake sake. It's the most bizarre...
1: I just wanted to see him sing some hits, man. That's all I want. That's all, you know, that's all anybody wants from David Lee Roth right now. You know, nobody's interested in your new directions, Spinal Tap.
0: Yeah, it's an AI scrolling comic strip and a hodgepodge of garbage.
1: Yeah, there he is. So the Roth tour is canceled. If you're just waking up and you don't know that, well, now you do.
0: And I get the feeling that that's it. You know, I don't know that he's gotten the message.

0: that, you know, how many bad videos like that does it take?
1: Well, Roth has never been one to do anything normal or anything, you know, the way you're supposed to. The only thing Roth did that ever made any sense

0: days. He's like, Eddie, you're a phenomenal guitarist. Nobody cares unless they can sing along with what you're playing. And I think that perspective was really smart and served them well in the beginning. And I think that's the last good idea David Lee Roth had for the band. But it's too bad because I was kind of hoping to see him.
1: Hey, you guys, that AI sounds like William Shatner. I heard Roth had to cancel because he was in Davenport and pictured with Michaels promoting some model train show.
0: In front of the Hawk bus, right? That's what I remember.
1: That's another mess. Hang on, it's 5:57. We'll be back.
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0: purple. 6:05, it's Dwyer and Michaels.
1: Coming up on the show this morning, I found a pretty cool story about a quadruple transplant patient who lives in Iowa. She had to go to Chicago to have it done.
0: Quadruple?
1: Quadruple. She has cystic fibrosis. As you probably know, that is a nasty disease that affects your lungs. But in this particular case, it also affected two other organs. So she had a quadruple organ transplant. It's pretty amazing story. I spent some time on her Facebook profile this morning just reading about her. Cystic fibrosis is a terrible, terrible, mean killer. And she already had a lung transplant done, and her body rejected it. It's just, I mean,
0: you got to tell your body, come on, these are hard to come by.
1: Yeah, could we cooperate a little bit?
0: It's like, you know, it's like your parents telling you when you have something for dinner that the kid doesn't like. You say, you know, there are starving children some other part of the country. You should at least, you know, give it a chance. But nope, the body says I won't, and the body wins.
2: There's one thing I hope people take away from my story. It's that organ donation truly saves lives. I'm living proof of that. Thank you for giving me the second chance, and I promise not to take it for granted.
1: Yeah, I don't think she took the first chance for granted. It just, that's what happens. Your body just hates you. Your respiratory system is not a friend of yours. Pretty cool story.
0: All right.
1: Also a funny story from Vegas. If you've ever been to Vegas and you walk the strip, it's getting more and more crowded on the strip, not just from people who are visiting, but from performers who are looking for your cash. You know, you can get your picture taken with Elmo.
0: Yeah.
1: If he gets up from behind the garbage can where he's sitting, he'll come up and take a picture with you.
0: Yeah.
1: But they also have these like performers, and I don't know what they're there for. Maybe they're trying to get discovered. Who knows? But it used to be just guys like singing on the corner or playing a guitar or maybe some bongos. Well, now technology has become such that you can amplify yourself. And you can have basically a one-man band performance that's pretty loud.
0: With no wires?
1: With nothing. Yeah. You don't have to plug in. You got your power right there. And however, battery.
3: Well, Michaels is thinking like the fake violinist. This isn't that. This would be more like a street performer who has a PA set up and he's freestyle rapping.
1: Oh. And
3: to like a music track.
1: Yeah, and he like sees people and on the street and he raps about them as they walk by. Uh-huh. It's a way for him to make a little extra cash. People laugh with their buddies or whatever. Well, one guy took offense to whatever this guy said about him.
0: Is it worse than she refused to give him a tip?
1: It's much worse.
0: Okay, we'll get into that coming up. Quick break. Today in Rock History is on the way next, 6:08.
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5: Good morning. This is KWWL's Nasir Meikle here with your morning news. A Dubuque teacher indicted on federal child exploitation charges has resigned from the district. Andrew Ruse, age 35, resigned in lieu of termination earlier this month. The school board approved his resignation Monday. Ruse had been on leave for over a year during a police investigation. His trial is now set for late September. Dubuque County Conservation is hosting a free family event this weekend at Swiss Valley Nature Center. 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Attendees may drop in any time. Dubuque's Multicultural Family Center will host a free event this weekend, exploring the Underground Railroad. The event runs Saturday, July 25th from 10 a.m. to noon at the center on Central Avenue. Sandy Bursky will explain how quilts carried secret messages and helped guide freedom seekers to safety. That was your KWWL News for the morning. Thank you for listening and have a good day.
6: ABC News, I'm Sherry Preston. Another night of attacks by the U.S. military on Iranian targets. The 12th straight night, Houthi rebels attacking Saudi oil tankers in the Red Sea. ABC's Karen Waz in Washington.
7: Now, President Trump's stark new threat. Every time Iran shoots at a ship in the strait, the U.S. will bomb and destroy one bridge or power plant, including in the capital, Tehran. Iran's foreign minister firing back. Our defense doctrine is clear. Eye for an eye, and vowing a powerful and decisive response.
6: The EU has just hit Google with a $1 billion fine for breaking antitrust rules over the way it runs both its search engine and the Google Play Store. Floodwaters racing through parts of West Virginia. Several people are still unaccounted for, and rescue teams are still searching for them. Tropical storm Bertha in the Gulf Coast right now, south of the Louisiana coast, running west toward Texas, is expected to close in this afternoon. This is ABC News.
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8: I'm KWWL meteorologist Brennan Libby. We're going to have a pretty nice day today as we start off with sunshine, but clouds will increase through the afternoon. Temperatures are pretty comfortable with highs in the mid-70s along with a light south wind. We'll have mostly cloudy skies overnight. The lows drop into the upper 50s, and then more clouds and sunshine on Friday. Highs are in the upper 70s. Will turn very warm and humid over the weekend. That's your Storm Alert Weather 740.
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1: 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Daniel Radcliffe, the Harry Potter star, is 37. Monica Lewinsky, that's a name from the past. She's 53 today. Stephanie Seymour, the legendary Victoria's Secret and Sports Illustrated model, is 58. She dated Axl Rose, and because of that, she is the bride in the Guns N' Roses November Rain video.
0: Oh, yeah.
1: However, their relationship did not turn out well. Eric LaSalle, who played Dr. Peter Benton on ER, Will Munson in Logan, and a star of Megafault with Richard Gusanowski. He's 64 today. Eric, this is a fun fact, initially read for the part of Glenn, the RV driver for Megafault, but after the director saw Goose fail trying to refold a roadmap, he knew he had his man. I don't care if he's not a member of SAG. I gotta have him in my show. I believe that's what the direct quote was. Woody Harrelson is 65. David Essex of Rock On fame was born today. Also Philip Seymour Hoffman and Calvert DeForest, who was Larry Bud Melman on Letterman. Here's some junk that happened today in rock history. 1886. A guy named Steve Brody jumped off the Brooklyn Bridge and survived. He was not suicidal or anything like that. He did it for a bet.
0: A bet?
1: A buddy of his, a Brody, as you would. He says, dude, I bet you won't jump off the Brooklyn Bridge. And Brody's like, Broham, of course I will. We're dudes. So off he went. And by flailing off of the bridge and surviving, he made $200.
0: In 1886 money?
1: Yeah.
0: That's like a car, which didn't exist yet.
1: Right, but yeah, that's pretty good cash. He also made it on the front page of all the papers. Some people say it was a hoax. Looney Tunes fans might remember an old cartoon called Bowery Bugs, where Bugs Bunny tells the story of how Brody survived. I'm pretty sure that's how I learned about it when I was
0: really?
1: A kid. Yeah. 1904, the ice cream cone was invented by a guy named Charles Minchez at the World's Fair in St. Louis. He was handing out cones. He was handing out ice cream in paper cups and ran out of cups.
0: Pull out your hand. So here you go.
1: It's cold and it's leaking everywhere.
0: There's no discount, man.
1: He contacted another vendor at the fair who was making waffles. And that person agreed to make basically waffles that you could roll into a cone and he could put ice cream in so he could continue to serve. 1969, James Brown walked out of a Los Angeles mayor's office because the mayor was late for their meeting. The meeting was to declare James Brown Day in the city.
0: I don't got time for that.
1: No. I got police to lead on a high-speed chase or something. I got a very full dock. 1979, the Ayatollah Khomeini was banned rock music in Iran. That's why he would later be killed. 1984, Vanessa Williams becomes the first Miss America to give up the title after it was discovered that she had posed for lesbian nude photos.
0: Oh, God, she's naked.
1: That were published in Penthouse magazine. However, it's illegal to own or trade that issue unless the centerfold is removed, because that centerfold is Tracy Lords, who was underage at the time.

0: Well,
1: that's not my fault that
0: it's not your problem, but no. If you own it, it is your problem. Oh. That your porn. That's your porn. 1996 at the Atlanta Olympics, young Olympian Carrie Strug made her final vault despite torn ligaments in her left ankle, clinching gold for the U.S. women's gymnastics team and earning them their first ever gold medal. Which is nice, but after reading how all these gymnasts were treated, I have sort of a harder time being all rah-rah, knowing the abuse those gymnasts all basically got.
2: And how old was she, do you remember?
0: Oh, she's 17, 16.
2: Yeah, we know that this thing is all busted up, but get out there and do it anyway.
0: Yeah, you'll heal. You got the rest of your life. Finally, today in rock history, 2011, today in rock history. Amy Winehouse died of alcohol poisoning. So natural causes for her. She was 27. That's a look at today in rock history.
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0: It's Molly Hatchet. Danny Joe Brown, unmistakable vocals. Dreams will never see. 6:29.
1: I ordered some stuff to kill my creeping Charlie earlier this week.
0: We had discussed that because there was a recipe that we were given. And it turns out that that was not very good advice.
1: Yeah, pouring salt on your yard is ill-advised. Ill-advised. I did get some helpful information from one message that we got and also a blog that I was reading that Creeping Charlie and a lot of other broadleaf plants like them, they like iron. They love it. They love an iron-rich soil, and they absolutely love iron, but they also can't stop consuming it, and it will kill them.
0: Iron?
1: Iron will kill them.
0: Did you go get a girder from someplace and just drop it in the yard?
1: Take a grinding wheel and start spraying it all over? No, there's this this product that they recommend. It's called Bionide, or Bonide, or Bonide.
0: You've been Bonide?
1: I have been. I got it on Tuesday, and I put down my first application last night. And they said, you should start to see

0: results
1: in the morning.
0: In 2 hours. Oh. In 2 hours. And I'm like, really? I'm like, come on, you guys, really?
1: Yeah.
0: So what I did is I specifically treated one patch that I have of Creeping Charlie that's by the house.
1: Uh-huh.
0: I decided not to do the patch that's over by where my wife just planted all her strawberries and raspberries, just in case things things go south. I can handle losing some grass, but I can't handle getting divorced because I killed all my wife's new fruit plants. So I went out after about 2 hours, not expecting much,
1: mm-hmm.
0: and those leaves are already curled up on the ends. You know, like when you get a pizza with cup pepperoni?
1: Yeah, yeah.
0: That's kind of what the leaves of the Creeping Charlie looked like.
1: That's cool.
0: So my only hope is that by curling up like that, that's them saying, ah! Now,
1: damn you, Bonard!
0: I hope so. Because then, now today when I get home, I spray. This is the death dose.
1: My death dose.
0: Yeah, they don't call it that, but I call it that. So I'm going to get out there today after work, and then by tomorrow morning, that Creeping Charlie will know that it has met his match.
1: It'll be just plain old Charles.
0: One of the somewhat disturbing notifications on this long label that I was reading. It's at the very end. The thing is like, it's one of those things that's stuck to the bottle with plastic,
1: yeah.
0: and you peel it out and then it opens up like somebody's accordion baffle. You're like, oh my God. So, you know, I get to where, you know, there's like seven languages on it and I get to the English and I'm reading this thing and I'm falling asleep. It's so boring. And then at the end it says, and your lawn should be ready for reseeding within 6 to 8 weeks.
1: All right.
0: I'm like, reseeding?
1: Yeah.
0: You mean like you're killing everything?
1: No.
0: Don't you worry about it. You go give it the death dose. Go get it now.
1: How much was it?
0: It was like $29 for a...
1: Yeah, but you're going to have to reseed your yard. It's just not as bad as that stuff that kills everything.
0: Right.
1: Including neighbors' pets.
0: yeah, and salt is another thing that you have to wait. Like, once you kill your soil with salt, it takes a year for it to be able to bounce back. So, if ever. So, this, I'm pretty excited about it. I'm hoping that I've found a solution to my Creeping Charlie issue. Because if I haven't, my whole yard is just going to be Creeping Charlie.
1: Yeah.
0: Which is nice because you don't have to mow that. Because it stays green and low.
1: It's ugly, though.
0: I know. It's terrible. It smells bad.
1: Yeah. That's a great analogy, though. Did you take any pictures, or was it still too dark?
0: No, it was just dark enough where I couldn't really get a good shot.
1: Oh, okay.
0: But today I'll go out and I'll get some pictures. It was awesome.
1: Is there or is there not a skull and crossbones on the label somewhere?
0: Or
1: Mr. Yuck sticker.
0: Yeah, I didn't see it. There were a lot of warnings about how to use it, and you have to keep children and pets off of it for 2 hours.
1: Yeah, don't make a salad out of it.
0: Right.
1: We got enough problems with salad.
0: It's not dressing. No.
1: Mm-hmm. 6:34, we'll be back.
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0: Floyd. 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
6: Moments ago.
7: I didn't put a stop, it's called. At the end of that song, so the computer sees that it doesn't want us to talk.
8: Which and is it, never true.
7: And it ain't gonna wait for us to say, hold on, let me think about it. So yes, you were saying.
8: Thankfully, Nicholas's message to us is evergreen and has no expiration date. He said, we started the show talking about how David Lee Roth tour dates were canceled for the rest of this tour. Including the one he was going to play at the Rust Belt next Friday, which I was going to go see, and now I can't. That's okay. Nick says, dang, does this mean that crap on Dwyer for going to the Roth show day is canceled as well? You'll have to find a different reason to crap on me, but yes, so far, it looks like that will be. This Saturday is Bix, the big road race that runs across, runs up Brady Street, which is where the Rock and Roll Mansion is located. We're putting together our outside area as we cheer on the runners and make fun of the walkers or however it works. We're going to have our giant banner out front, thanks to a little lift help from our friends at QC Rental Guys. And I had to go to find some framing wood so that we could attach it to the banner because the banner's really big.
7: Oh, is that what that lumber is for in the...
8: Oh, outside the office? Yeah.
7: But, I thought, who did what, and we have to repair it now.
8: I'm not the person you want to send to a hardware store to find lumber. I have a lot of marketable skills. No, I don't. I have no marketable skills, and so I go to K&K down in Bettendorf because that's where I go, and I'm looking around, and I can't remember if Hairball told me this banner that we have is 10 by 10 or 12 by 12 feet long and wide.
7: It's a big square.
8: It's a giant square. Uh-huh. And I couldn't remember if it was 10 by 10 or 12 by 12.
6: He originally thought it was 20 by 20.
8: What did I say? I am not the person you want to send to the hardware store.
7: When it comes to building something, Hairball, please. Accurate measurements are not always important. In fact, rarely.
8: Thank you, Bill.
7: It depends on what type of a builder you are. And you know what type of of a builder, Dwyer.

0: There is not.
1: That's correct. Not, okay. He's not. Yeah. You look it up. He is not a builder. That is Bob the Builder.
2: You've heard of Bob the Builder. I'm Greg the Not the Builder. It's a little more wordy, so I don't get as much
1: Greg
2: publicity.
1: The Not the Builder. Right. Yes, sir.
2: So I'm standing there.
1: Get him some business cards printed up. The old ones were incorrect. No. You're standing there and what?
2: I'm looking at all the lumber. And so my idea was, okay, I don't know how big it is, but I know it's no bigger than 12 by 12.
1: You're sure?
2: Because Hairball had told me it wasn't 20 right. by 20. I just can't remember what the other numbers he was shouting a lot of numbers at me all at once.
1: Yeah, but he did do a pretty good favor because I would hate to have you walk into a building supply store and go, yeah, where are the, I don't know, the 40-foot 2x4s? You know, the longer, the bigs.
2: I'm standing there in front of this pile of 2x2s.
1: Uh-huh.
2: And I'm like, okay, so I see 8 feet. And I'm looking around, and those are the only ones I see.
1: Uh-huh.
2: Like 8 feet. Well, then I thought, here's what I could do. I get 2 8-footers, and then I just affix them together somehow to make however long of a frame rail I need. And then I start thinking to myself, well, we're going to hang this thing by the frame rail. It doesn't seem like a good idea to have a joint right in the middle of it, because that seems like that would be not stable.
1: Yeah.
2: So you'll be happy to know that I decided not to get the 8-footers. Instead, I went to Home Depot. And now I'm at Home Depot and I'm like, here we go. Let's get to getting. There's all kinds of wood all over the place. And so I find myself again standing in front of the 2x2s. And this cute little old lady walks by. And I say to her, I'm like, excuse me, ma'am. Where are the 2x2 by 12s?
1: Uh-huh.
2: And she looks at me and she goes, I don't work here.
3: How about you check up your ass?
2: I said, oh, I'm sorry. I just didn't think someone, and this is dumb because now I'm stepping in it. I'm like, I didn't think someone like you would be here shopping in the lumber department, because she's a cute little old lady, right?
3: What do you mean by that, hippie?
2: And so and as soon as I said it, I realized I stepped my foot in my mouth. And she's like, but you thought I would know more than you either way. I'm like,
1: it happens more than you would have imagined, ma'am.
2: I'm like, go get your shower door, yeah, or whatever the hell you're here for. Get out of my face.
1: And quit walking around with a tape measure and an orange smock. Orange is not appropriate,
2: yeah,
1: for cute little old ladies when they're walking through Home Depot. Was she wearing an orange smock?
2: I do like the way it was falling on her, though. Anyway, so I'm standing there and I see 2x2 by 8. And there's no 2x2 by 10s or 2x2 by 12s. I'm like, well, this is crazy. I just must not be seeing them. So I start walking around, and now I'm looking at all the, I walk up and down both of the lumber aisles, and then I walk around where the big saw is, and I walk down this next one, but that's all like shelf lumber. I don't want that. So then I go all the way across to the other side. Well, that's all sheetrock and all kinds of other stuff for, and so some employee obviously was watching me from afar, because he's like, this guy doesn't know what the hell he's doing. He actually comes over to me wearing a smock with his name written on it
1: and says, would you please quit harassing the customers?
2: He says, can I help
1: you? She's Pearl, and she's one of our best customers.
2: Well, she can't find a shower door. I know that.
1: I said, she's one of our best customers. That means that she spends a lot here.
2: Yeah, yeah. That stupid old lady couldn't even find a shower door. And he's like, well, what have you been walking around the aisles for the last 20 minutes?
1: Just watch it, pal. You watch it.
2: So as you may know, Michaels knows the end of the story because he walked by the lumber this morning on his way into the office.
1: Yeah, those aren't 2x2s.
2: Those are not 2x2s. What would you call those?
1: 1x4s?
2: They're 1x4s. Uh-huh. That was the closest thing I could get at the length that I needed. And I figure we use them flat side and that'll work, right? Yeah.
1: Well, I don't work here.
2: I'll wait till a little old lady comes
1: Excuse
2: over.
1: Excuse me, Hairball, would you handle this hippie and tell him what he needs? You used to work at Sears in the lawnmower department, right?
0: It's got
1: to
0: be
1: the
0: close.
1: Hardware. The hardware department.
0: And lawn and garden.
1: Close enough. Just tell him to check online.
0: Yeah.
1: Well, I found someone that can help you, sir.
0: I can help you. We don't sell lumber here.
2: Thank you very much. Big
1: Good
2: help.
1: Job. All right. So, we got dunkers on sale if you would like.
2: So just know as you're walking or running up the Brady Street Hill and you go past the Rock and Roll Mansion, it might look like it didn't take it.

0: The extra work, but that was a tax on my small brain yesterday.
1: And that old biddy didn't contribute whatsoever.
0: My truck is not 12 feet long or 10 feet long or however the hell long the boards were. So I'm trying to figure out, I'm standing there in the parking lot and nobody can drive down the aisle that I'm in because I got these 10-foot boards and I'm trying to put them in the car, but they won't go all the way in because I put them in the back end and then I have to lift them up over the seat, but then they hit the roof before there's too much overhang. There's like still 4 feet of overhang. And so I'm standing there and some guy comes out. He's a guy who works with his hands because he's got one of those big rolling things and he's got like 15 different kinds of lumber on it and a big bag of grout and all this other stuff. So you can tell he works for a living, right?
2: Yeah.
0: And he's looking at me and instead of just shaking his head and walking along, he says, "Are you having trouble getting that in there?" I'm like, okay, King Obvious. Yes, I am.
1: Good. Let me get my phone out and get some video of it because this is going to get pretty serious here.
0: I said, yeah, I needed to get up into the windshield area so I can take these extra 2 feet so that I don't close my door on it and snap it or it doesn't stick out too far and I can't close my door. He says to me, and this pissed me off. He's like, "Does the window in your hatch open?"
1: What does that have to do with it, sir?
0: Right? I'm like, well, I've never opened it, but it might. I don't. He comes over and he hits the button and the window goes chunk and it opens right up. The window.

0: laughing at me.
1: Yeah, yes, we were the 8:40s and the 10. Get out of here. Get out of here.
0: 45 minutes later, I come back to the Rock and Roll Mansion and I bring those pieces of wood in here. And I'm like, you know, I could have done the whole project yesterday, but I was exhausted after the mental anguish that I went through at two different stores. I was
2: going to suggest that you use the radio station vehicle because it's a truck, but I know it's going to be, it's in use right now. By Goose.
0: Oh, yeah. He's having it shined up real good. He needs it 4 days in advance.
3: Yeah, you know, we need that in a bags tournament, not hauling Dwyer's lumber around
0: town.
3: No,
0: what good is a truck for that?
2: So
0: we'll be at the Rock and Roll Mansion. Goose will be at the Hy-Vee on 53rd, right, Saturday?
3: Yeah, an Honor Flight bags tournament, helping raise money for a great cause.
0: And it's no big deal, of course, but it would be nice if you said something about how nice the banner looked as you came by. Because
1: I bet that doesn't sit in the back of your car unless you pop the hatch.
0: In other news, I just got an email from a friend, Jason, or Josh, at Dick's. Potato chips?
2: Yeah.
0: He says the Dick's potato chip samples will arrive today at the Rock and Roll Mansion. And I told him, I said, ooh, it's kind of dangerous having them arrive on a Thursday for use to the general public on Saturday because there's a lot of hungry, hungry hippos in here that might burn through them before.
2: We work with a lot of Dick's eaters.
0: Yes. I didn't want to say it, but it was implied.
2: Oh, I will. I'm here to help you out, Dwyer. I got you. remind me of to tell you guys the story of driving into the yard.
0: Ooh. Pick up a big lumber order? Something rugged?
2: No, it wasn't me, but Megan wants to say something.
4: Yes. Yeah? Don't forget to tell us that story about the yard.
2: Okay, just me.
0: You didn't specify when.
2: It's my own fault. You're right.

0: It's Journey, Stoned Love. Dwyer and Michael's here. Hey, man, says Amanda. Hey, man.
1: Yo.
0: There was also a news story that Dwyer was going to finish after today in rock history. Still waiting. was it about the quadruple organ transplant?
1: Yeah, I want to hold on that because we might be able to talk to her, which would be pretty cool. Because quadruple organ transplant is
0: four of them is
1: pretty rare.
0: Really?
1: And when you add to the fact that she already had a double lung transplant, that's six new organs put into this this woman from Iowa who has cystic fibrosis, and that usually leads to a lung transplant if they're healthy enough.
0: What are the other organs?
1: I believe the other was a
0: Hammond and a kidney.
1: Liver and a kidney.
0: Okay.
1: Yes. And it's a really difficult procedure. Once you've had it done, your body doesn't typically like it a second time.
0: Really?
1: But this, her body was rejecting the organs anyway, and I guess that led to the problem with the liver and the kidneys. But anyway, it's just someone goes through that. It changes you, and those are really interesting people to talk to. So because she's in Iowa, maybe she might talk with us. So I want to hold off on that.
2: And you said that this was her second transplant.
1: Yeah.
2: And this one being a quadruple, she said it was actually easier than her first transplant.
0: No. I heard on the radio the second time around, it's much more difficult. No,
2: not the procedure itself, but for her mentally.
0: Oh, mm-hmm. Mentally. Yeah, I don't care. Just do it. Hold on here.
3: I was nervous going into the first one because I didn't know what that would entail. Because basically it sounded like if they could not be removed, they weren't going to wake me back up.
2: Her lungs, if they couldn't remove her lungs cleanly,
0: they weren't going to wake her back up?
2: Yeah.
0: Which means you're just
1: getting a great night's sleep
0: for
1: a longer time.
0: Ever?
1: Yeah.
3: So I basically had to say all my goodbyes before I went in.
0: Yeah, so when you say we might be able to talk to her, that's if we find out if they're going to wake her up.
2: Well, no, obviously the first transplant went well, but those are the things you don't think about when you had a transplant.
1: And I'm so glad that you got to talk to her about all that, Goose. Should be nice if we can talk to her. Goose had a great conversation with her. Oh, my God, I can't believe it. That's amazing. Oh, that'd be such great stuff to hear on the radio.
0: Well, I just told it to you. Bye. Why don't you just play that, and then we'll be done.
2: I mean, we laughed. We cried. It was that's beautiful.
1: Good for you, Goose.
0: What time is your show again?
1: 10, isn't it? But anyway, so that's the kind of stuff that, I mean, you hear that, and it's just amazing. The human condition, right? It's amazing. But we do have the other story, and I don't know, did Hairball put this up at Two Dorks yet? The guy in Vegas? Or Megan, did you put that up at Two Dorks yet? The guy, the street performer in Vegas?
0: Oh, that was the other one, yeah. He freestyle raps and you get your sample free as you're walking by, and what, he just makes observations.
1: Yeah.
0: Hey, work boots.

0: Hey, work boots.
1: And
0: where are you walking with those work boots?
1: And everybody's just, you know, you're in Vegas.
0: I'm in that same line of work.
1: Having a great time. We kind of are, actually. It's just a goofy thing. And this guy sitting there, he's got his little PA system. He's got his little speaker set up. And he just raps. Well, he pissed off some guy. Yep. And I'm not exactly sure what the condition was. He got really mad at the dude, and he came at him.
0: Oh, is this the audio of it actually happening?
1: Nope. This is after it happened. So the guy tears his ACL. He's so mad. I don't know what happened. He's so mad at the rapper that he comes at him, and then he immediately goes down.
0: Who goes down?
1: The guy who's attacking the street performer. He tears his ACL, and he has to sit there and wait for emergency crew to show up. While he's sitting there waiting, the rapper is dissing him.
0: All right. And is this the song? Oh, my God. Should I play it now?
1: It's pretty funny, man. It's just pretty funny.
0: Where does it start? Because I don't know anything about this.
2: Well, you can see in the video that's at twodorks.com in the show notes. The guy is leaning up against kind of like a barricade fence post thing.
1: Yeah.
2: Kind of holding his knee. And the guy is using his phone as a selfie as he's rapping. So you can see the guy in the background.
0: Wincing in pain?
2: Yeah. Yes.
3: He ain't going to jail. He's on an ambulance tonight. Homie about to hit the hospital. He just tore his knee. I'm the brother on the microphone killing all the beats. Homie tried to punch me and fail and tore his whole damn ACL. Shout out to my homies here. They gonna get you, bro. I'm the brother on the mic taking pictures, though. That's a true story. Homie was tripping. I'm the brother on the microphone. Make him listen. He just tore his knee. Shit. He tore his knee. Trying to mess with me.
1: The whole time the dude can't. There's nothing else to do because he's holding the medics are loading him up onto the gurney. It's so good.
0: And that could take some time, right?
1: Oh, so, yeah. Yeah, well, they try to lift him up and he's limping out over there.
0: You limping?
1: That's who he's referencing when he's talking about my homies got me. It's like the dudes from the ambulance, and they look at him and they point at him and they're like bobbing their heads. I don't know. It's terrible and funny at the same time. It's
3: he tore his knee trying to mess with me. He tore his knee.
0: Chit.
3: He tore his knee trying to mess with me. He tore his knee.
0: So he was saying something. And it can be misconstrued as a taunt, or he's being mean or whatever. And so what'd you say? Heard what I said. What you gonna do about it?
1: Yeah.
0: Uh-oh.
3: Where is me tonight? Shout out to the paramedics, and they're about to help you out. Give me some morphine. You know he need it without a doubt.
1: You got to see the video, though, too, because the guy's just sitting there. There's nothing he can do about it.
0: Oh.
1: I'm crying.
3: I'm the brother on the microphone. Make him listen. He done tore his knee. Chit. He tore his knee. He's trying to mess with me. He done tore his knee.
0: You can sing it?
3: Chit.
1: Oh, he's so mad.
0: But guess what? This is all for free because you can't tip him. And it's all for free.
1: Oh, my God. It's so good.
0: Megan's got a big toothy old grin.
4: I just sent out an app alert so you can click on that and watch the video.
1: Okay, cool.
0: You can see the vid. Go see the vid.
1: Go to the end because he shows more of himself rapping and he's got this giant grin on his face because the irony is just so heavy.
0: All right. And what kind of money do you suppose that guy makes? Because is it all taunts or is it like...
1: Yeah,
0: you insult people and they're not going to pay you. They're not going to tip you, right? How does he make his money?
1: Yeah, I don't know. It's probably like a live cameo, you know, where like you got buddies walking by and you're like, hey, man, here's the groom. He's got a small pee-pee. And then the guy does a thing and you give him money. I don't know how.
0: Okay, he's got a what?
1: Small pee-pee. Yeah. Small pee-pee. Don't mess with me.
0: Small pee-pee.

0: small pippy. We gotta take a break. But we'll be back.
1: Oops.
0: Come on, man.
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3: Good morning. This is KWWL's Nasir Meikle here with your morning news. A Dubuque teacher indicted on federal child exploitation charges has resigned from the district. Andrew Ruse, age 35, resigned in lieu of termination earlier this month. The school board approved his resignation Monday. Ruse had been on leave for over a year during a police investigation. His trial is now set for late September. Dubuque County Conservation is hosting a free family event this weekend at Swiss Valley Nature Center. 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Dubuque's Multicultural Family Center will host a free event this weekend, Exploring the Underground Railroad. The event runs Saturday, July 25th from 10 a.m. to noon at the center on Central Avenue. Sandy Bursky will explain how quilts carried secret messages and helped guide freedom seekers to safety. That was your KWWL News for the morning. Thank you for listening and have a good day.
4: ABC News, I'm Sherry Preston. Not much talking, but more attacks in the Middle East. The U.S. carrying out an 11th straight night of attacks. Bahrain and Saudi Arabia this morning warning about incoming attacks. Secretary of State Marco Rubio asked about the potential for peace talks with Iran.
5: The problem we're having right now is that they're not serious about talks. If they're serious, we're serious. If they're not, then we will do what is necessary to protect that, our interests, and also the interests of our allies.
4: That's Marco Rubio. Later this morning, Dover Air Force Base, President Trump did attend the dignified transfer for the remains of some of the troops that were killed in the Middle East. Parts of the Gulf Coast had faced the prospect of a hit from Tropical Storm Bertha. They got that hit. It hit in southern Louisiana and is now headed to the Gulf Coast of Texas. Parts of the Northeast cleaning up after strong storms that canceled thousands of flights earlier this week. And there were water rescues being taken place in and around West Virginia as well. This is ABC News.
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7: I'm KWWL meteorologist Brennan Libby. We're going to have a pretty nice day today as we start off with sunshine, but clouds will increase through the afternoon. Temperatures are pretty comfortable with highs in the mid-70s along with a light south wind. We'll have mostly cloudy skies overnight. The lows drop into the upper 50s and then more clouds and sunshine on Friday. Highs are in the upper 70s. Will turn very warm and humid over the weekend. That's your Storm Alert Weather 7 forecast.
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8: I wanted to bring my take on real coffee to the community. When I got my Toyota BZ, I realized it had something special. The space to create a mobile espresso bar. But I'm not the only one chasing my dream. For some, that means making a statement. That's where the CHR comes in. Others like to take the path less traveled. And the BZ Woodland helps them chart their own course.
9: Imagine what you can do with an all-electric vehicle that gets you. Toyota, let's go places.

0: reminders, to remind the people, to remind us. But going back even further, I wish I knew this person's name because I don't like calling him just Squishy. Because if it's a her, I don't know.
1: Hey, they chose the name.
0: Squishy says, what was that called?
1: What was what called?
0: I don't know. It came in a while ago. So I don't know if it where we didn't put the stop and the song went right into the commercials. What was it called with that song, the rap thing? Or what was that product called?
2: Oh, for Dwyer's crabgrass?
0: Right. Not crabgrass. That's a different thing that we're not supposed to mention, and it's only crabs.
1: I have crabgrass, too.
2: Creeping Charlie.
0: Creeping Charlie. Yeah. There's a problem with vines. That crab part is a different vine. Anyway, somebody says, hey, I got a phone call just as you were going to say what that stuff was to treat your crabs. Again.
1: Oh, it's called Bonide. Bonide.
0: Bonide.
1: Bonide.
0: Okay.
1: And his brother, Luke Nide.
0: Luke Nide?
1: The Nide boys, Bo and Luke.
0: Really?
1: Bo Nide and Luke Nide.
0: Well, it's a two-part process, so that makes a lot of sense. There's a story out, and I don't know that everybody is aware of this. The latest changes coming to the Powerball. Now, when you hear that, there's changes coming to the Powerball. What do you think, Goose?
2: I think that they add more numbers so the odds get harder and the price goes up.
0: Well, no, and yes, but no. Okay. That's the answer to everything that you said.
2: No, but yes,
0: no,
2: but
0: no. No, but yes, but no.
2: Okay.
0: No, they're not adding more numbers.
2: Oh, that's great news.
0: Yep.
3: I have a guess.
0: Okay.
3: They're going to change the color of the balls.
0: No. No, and no, no, no.
1: Announcing.
0: Not nothing.
1: The blue ball. Powerball.
0: Just for the ladies.
4: They're trying a new thing where everybody wins something?
0: Mm. No, give us, that's, come on. She gets to guess the silly ones. We need you to not be, you know, like her.
4: You're guaranteed to win your money back, the $2. Mm-hmm. But you could win even more.
1: Typical everybody gets a ribbon attitude from millennial.
0: Yeah, yeah. No. Now, the odds are not going to get any worse because at the Powerball, we realize how much worse could we make them? But the jackpots are going to be getting bigger. Now, for some of you, it's going to cost more, Goose. But not us.
2: Now, in order for the jackpots to get bigger, that means that less people are winning, right? Because they grow when people don't win.
0: Well, there's another way to grow if we can get more people to play. But how are we going to do that? We've fooled everybody that we could possibly fool here in the States. Hello, UK.
3: No.
0: Yes.
3: No.
0: Yes. We're going overseas.
2: It's becoming an international Powerball.
0: Powerball is coming to the shores of the UK.
3: Just the shores?
0: Well, no. It's
1: anywhere.
0: Anywhere.
2: They probably have their own lottery. Ours are supposed to, I thought, you know, raise money for schools and roadways or whatever. You know, there was all these benefits.
0: Let's
2: for the
0: talk
2: Powerball
0: about
2: program.
0: You and how you could change, have a dream and live a little. Schools, roads, and
2: how pissed off do you get when you see somebody from Florida wins?
1: Well, we'll find out.
2: And now you're going to say somebody from England?
1: Yep.
0: Powerball officials introduced the ability for the UK. Thanks to their overseas expansion, where we've expanded across the Atlantic. It'll bring in faster growing jackpots. But Michaels, you said something about it's going to cost more. Yes, unfortunately. For the newbies in the U.S.

0: Okay. Listen to this. It's $2 for us, but over there, it's how their tickets cost more, right?
1: Is it just because of the exchange rate?
0: Well, they've buried the details down in there. They just want you to get excited. You, all you stupid, worry about the schools. Oh, no, let's think about you. You and how much bigger and how much more money you're going to win. People are excited. Say, like this, Jay Williams. That's BS. All Americans should stop playing.
2: Well, I think enough have, and that's why they're doing this. Maybe not. I don't know their numbers.
0: Terry Curtis, a longtime player, said, oh, it's in all caps, so you know he's excited. What? I'm done buying. Okay, thank you, Terry. Brian Nalick from New Jersey, he's gotten excited about the new changes and the all the benefits. I'm done. I'm done because it's rigged anyway.
2: Well, I mean, it's not rigged unless you count the 1 in 292 million odds of winning or whatever it is.
0: The UK players, it costs £4 per play or $5.35. Over here, we pay $2. I don't know how they're able to get away with that. It just seems weird. And the difference is if you buy a ticket in the UK and you win, what did you see, Dwyer? They don't have the option of taking a lump sum?
2: Nope. It has to be an annuity paid out over 30 years.
0: Why?
2: Because that's why they do it in the UK. That's why we had to revolt and claim our independence from unfair lottery prizes and other things back in the 1700s.
0: Jesse Martinez, Irving, Texas. He's excited. Guess they don't want me to play anymore. Fine. Texas Lotto, here I come.
2: Powerball is in 45 states and also Washington, D.C. and Puerto Rico and the U.S. Virgin Islands. The other thing that's unique about the Powerball as it will be in the UK is how it's advertised. You know how you drive by a billboard for Powerball and it says, you know, $2 billion or whatever.
0: Right.
2: Well, in the UK, the laws are you can't advertise a jackpot until you know what it is after taxes. So if it's a $500 million jackpot, whatever the euro equivalent is, it's after taxes.
0: Here, it's always listed as pre-tax.
2: Yep.
0: No one, no matter what the biggest is, that's why I say it's always, you expect to win what, a third?
2: About, yeah.
0: If it's $900 million after all said and done, if you take the lump sum, you can expect a little over $300 million. That's pretty interesting. And they've always said, well, we won't know until we know what the jackpot is. Mm-hmm. Well, you certainly could cut off sales, right?
2: Yeah.
0: But they don't want to do that because it builds the last, I can't remember, we had the story about the last how many hours prior to the actual drawing is that's when it just goes crazy.
2: Yep.
0: Especially if it's a big prize. So yep, they don't have the option over there. And word has gotten around that no matter how in the dark you are about hoping to win, everybody has gotten word that you never take the annuity. And they'll tell you, oh no, but it's okay. We'll set the annuity up so that it pays even if you die on the way out of here today. Nah, I want the money now.
2: Yeah. And this is only good for the Powerball jackpot, not the other prizes associated.
0: I don't know how that works.
2: I think they make the math so confusing that it just falls in their favor and just stop asking a bunch of questions.
0: Isn't that what it sounds like?
2: Yep.

0: I thought when I first read this story, incorrectly, that it was a separate Powerball game in the UK only. Because the way the Powerball structured is it's, you know, every state that plays gets a percentage of whatever. That's why they buy into it. So why would you allow the UK to come in like another state to play? But then as I thought about it, I guess it does make sense. The more people playing, the more money gets distributed, the better everybody is.
1: So I just went to the Powerball website. And something new that they've started, and obviously this began since Wednesday, which was the first one, welcoming the UK. Nobody won, so the next drawing is Saturday. Estimated jackpot. So this is what you should be seeing on the billboards. And maybe if you're driving around and can fact check for us and let us know. Estimated jackpot as of right now, it should say $600 million. And on the website, there's a new thing, much smaller. It says cash value, $266.4 million. So that's cash value, meaning lump sum. Right?
0: Oh, wow, okay.
1: That's the lump sum. $600 million is the estimated jackpot pre-tax with the annuity. But in the UK, and this is as of last night, chance to win 322 million euro, which is around $430 million over 30 years. So that might not have updated, you know, caught up with the, yes?
2: But this is combined jackpots, this America and UK, not their own separate Powerball.
1: They are, our friends across the pond are now joining us as we hold hands and sing.
0: So beautiful.
1: It's a small world. Mm-hmm. We're all playing for the same amount of money. Isn't that great? Mm-hmm. Listen to the excitement. Here's Greg from Davenport, Iowa. Mm-hmm. Woo! No. You're just good. Take two, but you got to go. Woohoo!
0: Really?
1: No, not really. Okay. Good talking to Greg. Here's a guy named Harry Balls. He's excited. Oh, look at the people. Megan, do you play Powerball?
3: I have once.
1: Once. Okay. Bot, move. I got to talk to Goose. Hey, Goose, do you play Powerball?
2: If the jackpot's high enough.
1: Ha, ha, ha. It's going to be $600 million. Yeah, what do you think of that?
2: It's getting close, $600 million. But what was that 242 number or whatever you said?
1: It's 266.4, but the 600.
2: Wait, is that after tax?
1: Saturday, we'll see you. It could be your lucky day. It is pre-tax.
2: So I'm only going to get about 60-some percent
1: of
2: that.
1: Sir, we're done talking here. Go get your tickets. Woohoo! Live a little and shut up.
0: I just want to win it. That's all. You know what?
1: Well, you can't win unless you don't play. And I know a lot of you told me that's bull crap. But hey, come on. Yes, it's true. Your odds are of winning only increase of minuscule percentage than if you didn't play at all, but hey, come on. You can win an estimated $15 by matching the Powerball alone.
0: $15.
1: Wait a minute. Whereas we only get $4. Our stepchildren, you know, ever since mom and dad got divorced, and mom is married to Mark, who I will not call dad.
0: Over in the UK?
1: Yeah, Mark from the UK, who would, hey, son, I'm not your son. Call me dad. I'll call you Mark. You're just a grown-up version of me, hanging out by the pool, doing nothing. We get $4. If you match four of the main numbers, you get $100 in the U.S., but in the U.K.,

0: you get $1,400. What?
1: Yeah, this is going to turn. This is going to turn into a whole new revolutionary war.
0: And that's not what it says here. It says expanded and bigger prizes and more excitement. But they don't care. It's it is what it is. Maybe the casino is more for you then, which is what some people are saying. This is worse than the odds of winning at the reservation bingo halls. Both players here and abroad still have the same odds. Well, that makes sense. 292 million. Two, one. One and 292 million. Because, you know, they didn't add any numbers or any more balls. So it's the same awful odds. Oh, I see. People are migrating to just state lotteries.
1: And maybe that's the overall idea.
0: Because the pool of players has widened.
1: Well, it's been tainted with those bad teeth mofos across the pond.
0: The potential pool of winners doesn't affect anything.
1: Nope.
0: All that means is that they're going to have a winner sooner, and there's more people paying into it. But, you know, a lot of us haven't gotten over the fact that we, you know, don't speak to England still.
1: No.
0: It's kind of strange.
1: But I suppose, you know, the NFL is going over there now. You know, why not Powerball?
0: Why don't they come up with their own thing?
1: Pretty soon fluoride will go over there.
0: What, then everybody's going to have great teeth?
1: I don't know. It just seems like a good idea, whatever.
0: As the dad of a dentist, I'm all in favor of that. Heck yeah, let's do it. Live a little. Woohoo!
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0: Steelers Wheel and lead singer is Jerry Rafferty.
1: I think so. I think that also had Boss Skaggs in that.
0: Yeah, he's going.
1: That's me. Good night. And with the clap.
0: No. I produced The Clash.
1: Oh, sorry.
0: And I was applauding.
1: He's got the clap that everybody wants.
0: Whatever. The clap.
1: Folks, later this morning, that's when the Ted Nugent pre-sale begins. 9 a.m. in the morning a.m. Pre-sale, two-party pit tickets for $97 for the first 97 purchasers that use the code DORKS at checkout. That is for the Nugent show we announced earlier this week that is coming to the Rust Belt Friday, September 18th. Just telling everybody because that's my birthday weekend and I know my wife wants to get me a nice birthday present for me and her to go see Ted Nugent.
0: Right.
1: Rock out. Plus
0: these new shoes to go see Ted Nugent so you don't look like a homeless person.
1: I don't think the shoes are going to do it, but thank you for thinking that.
0: Well, the sign is going to, we're going to dress that up a little bit.
1: Regular on sale for you people that, you know, are just regular people. That's Friday at 9 a.m., but today is the pre-sale. That starts in a little over an hour and 15 minutes.
2: Unless you just wanted to go do it right now, you could. They opened it early, so listen to this special opportunity. And Goose. You know it only by listening to this show.
0: Goose.
2: What?
1: What?
0: We opened it early. Why, are listeners from Poughkeepsie going to use our code word now? Hairball, try typing in PUD and see if that gets you the discount.
1: Well, it's kind of like dork.
2: Plural the dorks.
1: That's good info, Goose.
0: It's
1: That's
0: open right now?
2: If you use the code dorks, do you?
0: Okay, no, case. Wait a second. What? Who was supposed to set that link up? Was it him?
2: No, it was not Hairball.
0: Okay.
3: It would have been open in May.
1: Nice callback to yesterday's show.
0: It would have been free if you used the code word Hairball and not Dwyer or Michaels. Oh, okay. So, but wait, it says the first 97 people. That's a mistake, right? Is it 97 pairs or 97 people?
1: It says purchases, so that's pairs.
0: What if I only want one?
1: No. Then you wait till regular.
0: You have to buy two?
2: Minimum purchase is two tickets.
1: Okay.
2: And it's $97 for two tickets before taxes and fees and some upcharges and things.
0: Hey, but look at the jackpot. Okay, so $97 plus all of the ticket.
2: Yeah, the fees and things will get it up to about $126.
0: But still, that's how a single ticket is good.
2: Absolutely.
0: How much do you know how much a single ticket is?
2: Yeah, about 85.
0: 85. So it's like almost half off, but not.
2: It's Ted Nugent. This is going to be a great show.
0: What, Megan? Isn't it your job to stop us from when we get into this country called mathematics? Mathematica. That's the ice planet that we don't belong on, right? She doesn't want that.
4: She didn't finish the question.
0: Isn't that your job to stop us from doing that?
4: No.
1: Okay.
0: Because you are linguists and you will translate Spanish into English.
4: No. And I don't know how to translate math.

0: Okay. I'm done talking to you. So
1: is it Hairball's fault? Seriously, though, it's okay that we're putting that up there? I mean, I suppose it's too late now.
2: I mean, it's live right now.
3: How did you discover this, Goose? Did you just go?
4: I was just on the website here a minute ago, just checking to see if everything was ready.
0: Hold on a minute. Diane from Golden. Hey, you guys. We got our Dorks party passes about 3 hours ago.
3: Wait a minute. that's right. It's the Dwyer Michaels Party Pit, which I don't know why they're calling it that, but I like it. I mean, it's cool. They're going to let us hang a banner, maybe the same banner that we're hanging at the Bix. I don't know.
0: But no, that's they don't have the wood for that.
3: It's going to be a good time.
0: Okay, but so it's the Dwyer Michaels Party Pit, even though,
5: we don't party.
0: All right, Diane. And is it still, what if you open it too early, what if it's not 97?
3: Well, then they'll have to keep it open. That's a great question.
0: You heard it here first.
3: That's a great question. I don't know.
0: If they don't keep it open, Greg Dwyer will fix it for you. He's going to demand it.
3: I'm not in charge of that part of it. I'm the hype man.
4: Is that 97 tickets or 97 pairs?
3: It says 97 purchasers.
5: No.
4: And what's the capacity of this VIP section?
5: We don't.
3: I don't know.
4: You don't want to sell more than what people can squeeze in there.
3: I don't know. I don't know the answers to those questions. Just shut up. Go order your tickets. Stop bugging
0: your concert station. All right. I think this is good. I love you know how I love surprises. Don't you? Here, let me try this. Tune in because
5: we don't know.
2: Yes, it is.
0: The two guys with everything you need. Isn't that right, ma'am?
5: No.
0: Because why?
5: We don't know.
0: But when you get there, what are you going to do?
5: Party.
3: Yeah. I'm going to need a drink after this.
5: I don't party. Right.
0: Oh, okay, ma'am. That is Ted Nugent's mother.
5: We don't party.
0: I heard ya. Are you done?
5: No.
0: All right. 7:47. You know, we always talk about trains on this show. Why is it we don't talk about the derailments enough? That's the thing. We'll be back in just a moment. If you find yourself in a situation where you were in a car accident or a bike accident, motorcycle accident, and unfortunately you're dealing with, you know, medical bills and the dreaded insurance companies, remember this. Vandergunst Law. The personal injury attorneys at Vandergunst Law. Dennis Vandergunst, this is the only field, this is the only area of law that he practices.
3: I just talked to him the other day. Michaels and I had a meeting with him. The dude is so passionate about getting money for people that deserve it from companies that try to keep it from him. It's almost unnatural. The dude is like a superhero. That's his superpower.
0: He was telling us that, like, there are even physicians who have patients that are getting, they know that they're getting screwed over. Their staff at the medical office has done everything that they could do. He'll say, here, this is who we recommend.
3: Mm-hmm. And he told us not to say that specifically.
0: Did he?
3: Yeah.
0: Are you sure?
3: I think he did. He said, yeah, but don't say that.
0: He knows all areas of it.
3: That's why he keeps getting voted best in the Quad Cities.
0: But he surrounds himself with poor choices and spokespeople.
3: That is very true.
0: Because we're at a cut rate. No, but he knows the court system. He knows the insurance system. He knows the medical system
3: as
0: well.
3: And it's so important, especially if you're going up against a big company. You know they've got gunslingers ready to go. They've got answers to questions you've already thought to ask and the ones you haven't even thought to ask yet in a way to get you to not get paid. It's sick.

0: We'll get you paid. I can say that, right?
1: Yeah, that's for sure.
0: He doesn't get paid unless you get paid.
1: That's also true.
0: Hell of a motivator. Vandergoed's Law, VLaw.com, 866-979-VLAW.
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0: 7:54.
1: So, yes.
0: Gorgeous D-D-D. Yes.
1: The Ted Nugent pre-sale is going on right now. If you want to go see that show, September 18th, the pre-sale, two party pit tickets for $97.
0: Is this where we start to say that time is running out? Since it opened up so early?
1: I don't know.
0: Keep an eye on it.
1: It's an hour early or so.
0: All right. Okay. And hey, you know what? I saw, like, when we posted that it was going to happen. It's really kind of disappointing, and I guess I'm guilty of it too, that it has to steer political. You know, did you see all the comments in there when we posted that on Facebook?
1: Yeah, I saw some. I'd go a step further, Billy, and say, why you got to crap on stuff that you see on the... And if you don't like it, that's cool. You can scroll right past it.
0: I'm guilty of it too. Crap on Springsteen, mostly to get a rise out of Dwyer, but mostly because I don't like it, because I don't want to hear that. I want to hear, like Mick Jagger said, I want to hear, you know, start me up, not here's what's wrong with your country.
1: Yeah.
0: You got to call that president. You know, shut up, man. I got to take a whiz and I want to hear start me up.
1: Yeah, and I mean, there's a time and a place for all of that stuff, but
0: I think their job, and I think similar to our job, is to be a distraction from all of that. And even with when I posted the thing when you guys were making fun of me with the train store and Rod Stewart and all that, somebody had to Photoshop in me with Trump and go, here, this is the guy. Yeah, this is the dude that you really got to... Blah, blah, blah.
1: And I didn't even know he liked model trains.
0: He doesn't. No matter what, we've got to drag politics into it. And I know who that dude is, and he does it all the time.
1: And it's, I don't know, an endorphins type of a, I don't know, you get a feeling when you do that. You feel powerful for a second.
0: Yeah, look at that. Look at me. And you've changed nobody's mind.
1: And it's an empty feeling because it goes away pretty fast. But yeah, I get it. And I don't know. I think, I can tell you right now that Ted Nugent and I, we probably don't agree politically. I for one, wish that he would not use the stage for his political chit-chat. But, man, I love those songs. And this could be my last chance here.
0: For Nugent, but the same can be, you don't want to hear his political chit-chat from anybody.
1: No, I don't want to hear your political chit-chat. I want to hear your songs.
0: You kill a buffalo or whatever the hell that is.
1: I want to hear the music. It just doesn't...
0: I want to say, skins for a roof, it was sad. So sad. You don't get to say that all the time.
1: Right?

0: two dorks right now who went after a guy who's a street rapper or a street guy because he was going to do some damage to him for some reason. I don't know what it was, but he fell going after another dude and he hurt his knee, and then he had to sit there and listen to the guy he didn't want to listen to, and that's the reason he ran after him. That's genius.
1: Well, that Red Eye says, yeah, man. Where's that video with the guy rapping about the torn ACL?
2: It's in the show notes. Brought to you by Pond Central.
1: Okay, well, I got that. Is it in the show notes for sure?
2: Yeah.
1: Okay, did Hairball put it? Because I know he ran out of here holding his
3: yeet.
1: But. Okay, so it is there.
4: Yeah, you're on an ambulance tonight. And the ambulance tonight.
1: Ew.
4: Homie about to hit the hospital. He done tore his knee. I'm the brother on the microphone killing all the beats. Homie tried to punch me and failed. And tore his whole damn ACL.
0: I mean, that's good because that's like, you know, that's a rap battle type stuff. That's,
1: you know the words.
4: Shout out to my homies here. They gonna get you, bro. I'm the brother on the mic taking pictures, though.
1: So at that point, the homies are gonna get you, though. That's the... Those are what we call medics.
0: Yeah.
1: He calls them his homies.
0: Right.
1: Okay. But the moral of the story is what?
4: I'm the brother on the microphone, make him listen. He done tore his knee.
1: Yeah.
4: He tore his knee, trying to mess with me. He done tore his knee.
0: Oh, man.
1: I love it and I hate it because, you know, this is one of those things where later today, you're going to slam a part of your leg into the coffee table, and then somebody's going to go, you tore your knee.
0: Yeah. That's the idiot at work. In our work, that's us. In your work, it might be somebody else.
1: Us, not including me, because I'm the one who did it, and then Dwyer would be the one doing it at me. All right, so it is in there. Johnny says, hey, man.
0: Hey.
1: Got my Nuge tickets at 6 a.m. this morning. Right on. All right, we've got to do these back in a moment on the Dwyer and Michael Show.
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6: Hey, it's Tom Drake. You know, one thing I appreciate about the motorcycle community is it's always been about the people just as much as the bikes. That's why I wanted to tell you about Key City Harley-Davidson in Dubuque. 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
5: So late in the show yesterday, was it in the 9 o'clock hour?
6: Yeah.
5: I was personally getting tons of messages, Facebook, text, emails, and the show was getting a bunch of them as well on our Facebook page, tagging me because, as I was explaining to radio friend of ours, sometimes this is what happens. You know, you share a piece of your life outside of radio. Your listeners know about it, and you get pulled into this thing. So the whole thing with Will Ferrell being in the Village, being in Iowa, it started with a rumor, right? I've seen zero confirmed sightings. But there's a grain of truth in it because Will Ferrell has been in the Quad Cities. He's been in Iowa City. He's, he's done this more than once.
6: Well, and his bus was in town.
5: His bus was in town.
6: Or the bus that has the logo for his new series on was in town.
5: But as far as we have seen, there's no proof that he was here whatsoever, right? And this is the problem with the world we live in today. All of you guys have basically your own radio station, right? You put something on Facebook, your friends, air quotes, people you have accepted as friends, you might not even know them, but you trust these people implicitly, and like it or not, they trust you. So when you post something, Will Ferrell is in town. Oh my God, have you seen this? Did you see this? My friend just told me Will Ferrell is in town. Look, wow, no way. And it spreads like wildfire. So basically you guys are all reporters, right? But you didn't see Will Ferrell. You saw a picture of Will Ferrell that somebody made. And this is we're all guilty of it. You didn't stop to check to see if it was real. And it's getting harder and harder and harder to do that. I'm just as guilty of it. So here's what we did. I wanted to say, to my first thought was, uh-oh. A lot of the clientele of a train shop are people who are up there in age. And not all of them, because when I go and give my little clinics, I know how unfamiliar with technology they are, because part of my presentation is they all want my notes, right? They all want a handout when I do these clinics. Like I'm going to do one here in Minneapolis in September. And I say, hey, How would you like to?

0: impress your grandkids. I've got the handouts, but I want to show you something. Everybody, you have a smartphone. Take it out right now and open your camera. Okay, all right. Like this?
1: That's got to be 20 minutes.
0: No, it's not. It's not. They can do that. And then, here's where the long part comes. I said, I'm going to give you my notes right now without paper. And your grandkids are going to be impressed with how you were able to do this. Is everybody ready? Okay. Aim your camera at the screen. And I'm projecting it up. And here's my name. And when I change the slide, it's just a QR code. Okay. And I take them through it. And they're going, hey, I got it. Mm-hmm. They're amazed. Here's where it takes a long time. Now, where did it go? Hey, I got it. So I'm like, hang on, right here. And I show them. So they're all proud of themselves. But I know that they aren't able to decipher these things, right? So that's my life away from this job. But I live my life at this job. So my friends don't know that I get made fun of by everybody. I accept it. That's just part of what I do. I don't care. You know, it's what I do. I like it and I'm pretty good at it. But when my producer uses AI to put me next to Rod Stewart.
1: Yeah, real nice.
0: No, listen to this.
1: Real nice.
0: So it began with me getting messages. Hey, you should get down there. You should get down to the hobby shop. Rod Stewart's there. Did you hear? Within that thread, I was getting tagged too. You probably saw that. So I figured, for the benefit of this audience, Hairball does this. Here I am. Ha, ha, ha, ha, ha. They're not listening, the people who are in Minneapolis or Colorado or wherever they're all coming from, but they know who I am, some of them. This is unbelievable. Look, the guy that's doing the water thing is with Rod Stewart right here. So it creates a whole new problem that I didn't foresee whatsoever. Didn't make that connection. To make it funny, to illustrate the absurdity of it, that and to show you guys, the radio people, how easy it is to make it look like Rod Stewart was there, to make it look like I'm there with Rod Stewart. Look, here I am, playing model trains with the Pope, who is dead. That's a pretty clear sign. Here I am with Walt Disney, who those guys know as a train enthusiast, but they also know that he's dead, so it couldn't possibly be Walt Disney. It's the owner of the hobby shop with my friend. So last night, and I made it even worse because I told the story yesterday. I know a couple of guys who actually have had Rod Stewart come to their train shop and their layout. They took pictures and we shared some of them within that thread.
1: Those were real.
0: And I the one guy, his name is Hal, and he's a great guy. And he's a professional photographer. He owns a marketing company. He chimed in and it was a kind of an offhanded comment about, don't forget, get good lighting. I assumed that he knew that this was AI. I said, hey, Hal, can you believe this? Stupid thing to say, because in text, you can't tell that
1: it's sarcasm.
0: It's sarcasm. It's almost like he was excited for me. I'm like, post your pictures of when Rod Stewart came to your layout. Sure thing. I'm like, I reach out to him. I'm like, hey, man, thanks. How you doing? I sold the business and me and the wife are traveling. We're going to go to Australia and I'm checking off things on my bucket list. I said, hey, would you be willing to talk to us about this tomorrow morning? This, meaning in my mind, the big cluster that I created. And we can tell the story about how Rod Stewart really came to your layout. Well, I didn't have to use the word really to him because he knows that I know it really happened. So I just said about when Rod Stewart came to your layout. So I think I inadvertently duped him as well, because last

0: night at, oh my gosh, what time was it? 10 o'clock? Hold on a minute.
1: That's like 3 in the morning for old people.
0: Yeah. I got this message. 10:09. Hey, buddy. How do we get Rod's manager? How do we get to him or tell him that he will be at the Minnesota State Fair the night before our convention starts? I'm sure he would like to know. I assume he's already gone. So I've texted and emailed the website, the management, no response. And I'm like, oh my God. And Mike, this is the guy who's in charge of the clinics and everything, the one who asked me to come and do this, I can tell that he's bad with technology because I've had to FaceTime him to talk him through making his clinic more like mine as far as slick, you know, technology-wise. All right, so so this is different than PowerPoint then, right? I'm like, yep, it's Keynote. So I said, Mike, I apologize. It's fake. 100% fake. AI generated. It's just as fake as this one. And I said, I'm like, I better tell him. Me and Walt Disney? Question mark. And this one. Me and the Pope? It's kind of a long story as to why I did this and why a hobby shop posted it. But that's all I can text at this time of night. He's like, huh. And I believe the Pope one for sure. I'm like, no, Mike, all of them are fake. Rod Stewart was never here. And then he says, how unlike you to try and pull the wool over our old tired eyes. They know that I'm a jokester, but not on them. Wow. I share my jokes with other people.
1: Man, that just takes you down a notch, doesn't it?
0: Boy, do I feel famous just for knowing you. I'm like, well, there's a lot to the story, but I really can't get into it now because I got to hit the sack. So he's the guy who lobbied to get this huge convention of 600-700 people to come to Minneapolis. He knows people. I know the guy right here in that picture. He'll get him to come here. He reached out to the Minnesota State Fair, to Rod Stewart's people. What do you mean? It's Bill Michaels, the famous one. The radio? Duh.
1: Think how many people are going to come to your session now, though.
0: To kill me.
1: No, because they're expecting that this is all now just off-putting. So when Rod Stewart shows up, you can claim, yeah, I had you. Yeah, that sucks. But what?
0: And Dwyer, what was my first concern? What did I say to you? I'm like, I don't know that this is such a good idea because the target audience of their, you know, clientele might not understand this. Mm-hmm. Sure enough, they didn't. You can tell this is an older guy. Might want to send him out to my train place in Geneseo. Otherwise, I'm very pleased that Major Art and Hobby got the press. Good for you. Great place for so many things for, it seems like, ever. Paul West, scale modeler from Alabama. That is awesome. Seen him in concert in Birmingham. He asked me how I was doing that night before going under the stage. Wish I knew then that he was a train wizard. I would have said something different. Colorado Model Rail Museum. Please let him know he's welcome to come see us anytime in Greeley, Colorado. How cool is this? At least he visited the best hobby shop around. How long is he going to be there? I'd really like to meet him. Some of them, though, are a little more savvy. Some are not. And I looked at their profile pictures on Facebook. That's one for the wall, meaning you're going to take a picture and put, because that's what you do when people, you know, if you make one of the hobby magazines or somebody who's noted expert, that's one for the wall. This is excellent. But some of them are not going to fall for

0: and this is an exact quote. The Post says AI content, therefore, it might not be true.
1: Might
2: but
1: not.
2: Phil Michaels would never deceive us.
0: No. He didn't ascribe that to me. But just, you know, he's so excited, but it be careful, boys. I'm gonna dip my toe into the deep end before I go for a swim. It might not be so. I thought this would be helpful to illustrate how easy AI has gotten to fool people. You know, it's not even Photoshop where you're like, well, how come he's got three noses? That's I could tell that's not real. Now they don't go, how come you're with Walt Disney? He's dead. They go, well, I know that's not Walt Disney because he's dead.
1: Mm-hmm.
0: Wow, somebody dressed as the Pope. It doesn't convince, you know. They want so badly to believe it, and the lack of emotion or a sarcasm font just solidifies their belief. It doesn't dissuade them for the most part.
1: You know, why is
0: some of the ones said, "It, hey man, it's AI," and it was. This is I'm paraphrasing. They're like, "I don't know, Al, but if he likes trains, he's a friend of mine."
1: You know, everybody always says there's no such thing as a sarcasm font. Why don't we invent a sarcasm font so every time you know you read it, it's sarcasm?
0: I don't know, but it's written in this weird font.
1: Yeah, true.
0: Well, but it's there.
1: Well, that sounds like a tiresome and challenging day after you got off the air. I will let you know that Hairball will be reprimanded for creating that on his own. Of his own accord, without any permission from anybody. He just went ahead and did it. It makes me sick.
0: No, it was great until he got a real kick. Well, the listeners actually ruined it. Mm-hmm. They went and ruined a perfectly good, funny, ha-ha bit, and then they took it too far. They had to go and animate it and make put me... And I'll let my son explain, because the kids have their little family chat. My son, I don't get it. That looks like dad running away with a bunch of meat or something, and then the Pope electrocutes him? Old people.
3: I like that you turn into a cartoon skeleton
0: after the Pope electrocutes me. Well, and it's DC current. You guys should know that the Pope can't electrocute you using DC current, right? All of our stuff is DC. That's what a transformer does. So... So that was
1: tickets are still available for Michael's session.
0: I did get a comment from one of our friends who knew or didn't know that I was into this. And he's like, that's really, and I was telling him and I sent him pictures. He's a radio guy. He's like, you really did this? How? I said, oh my gosh. Tell you what, right now use code word trains 2026 and I can save you $100 on the registration for the session that I'm going to teach you all about it. Let's take a quick break. 8:20. One on the Dwyer mic, but there's a lesson there. You know what I'm saying? Yeah, it's funny and stupid, and I feel embarrassed. But this—it's a dumb, you know, train thing, Rod Stewart, whatever. But it could be something completely different. Yes, you did, right here, and she's there, and I'm gonna take care of it. No. It's Al. Don't tell me it was Al. AI. I know who Al is, and he would never do that with my wife. Maybe that's an exaggeration, but maybe not.
1: No, the overarching message is everybody wants attention on Facebook or on social media or online until you get that attention and you realize that it's not what you want. That's the best lesson. It's the best lesson.
0: More and more, you have to see something online and wonder if it's true. And that's too bad, because as humans... You meet somebody and, hi, I'm Mark and I'm an architect. You don't

0: Go.
1: He looks more like a Steve, and he's probably a mechanic. You go, oh, hey, Mark, you're an architect, huh? I'm thinking about building a house. Do you do house plans? I sure do. You know, you don't enter into a conversation with your guard up, assuming that you're about to be or have to fact check, because we don't lie initially as human beings. And we all assume that you can't publish that if it's fake.
2: Dear dorks, I don't know who this Mark guy is, but tell him to run before Michaels invites him into the hot tub. Good to see the message wasn't lost.
1: Okay, now we are going to take a break. 823.
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4: Good morning. This is KWWL's Nasir Mikel here with your morning news. The Dubuque Planning Services Department is proposing a change to require more thorough review of demolitions in the city's conservation districts. The draft ordinance would make property owners seeking demolition get approval from the Historic Preservation Commission on a building's historic status or economic viability. The commission will review the proposal again next month before it goes to the city council. A Dubuque teacher indicted on federal child exploitation charges has resigned. Andrew Ruse, age 35, resigned in lieu of termination after being on leave for over a year during a
5: ABC News, I'm Sherry Preston. Attacks and threats in the Middle East. The U.S. carrying out a 12th straight night of strikes on Iran after President Trump threatened to hit bridges and power plants if Iran attacks ships in the Strait of Hormuz. Iran threatening to respond with an eye for an eye. And in Washington, House lawmakers approving billions to pay for all of it.
6: On Capitol Hill, the House narrowly adopted a $95 billion budget blueprint. $73 billion of it for the war. As the Pentagon warns, it's running out of money. The measure now heads to the Senate, where a vote could wait till fall.
5: ABC's Karen Waugh. The fighting driving oil prices higher. Brent crude, the worldwide standard, nearly $99 a barrel this morning. Search teams looking for people still missing after the flooding in West Virginia. Tropical storm Bertha heading west through the Gulf. It could hit the Texas coast later today. Google has been slapped with a $1 billion fine in Europe over antitrust violations. This is ABC News.
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0: Jackson, Mississippi. That's Kansas. Should I clarify that that's sarcasm?
1: I'll just put a picture of you with the band.
0: Yeah.
1: Dwyer and Michaels here, 8:30. Good morning. I was going to tell you that the Ted Nugent Party Pit tickets pre-sale for $97 starts in a half an hour, but Goose told us it's already going on.
0: Don't wait for those jokers on the radio.
1: You want to see Sassy Ted Friday, September 18th? You can get a great deal on the pre-sale that's going on right now.
2: Sassy.
1: $97 gets you two Party Pit tickets at the Dwyer and Michaels Party Pit.
0: I knew his middle name was Anthony, and I shared that in the tease when we were going to reveal it. I didn't know he goes by Sassy.
1: Sassy Ted. Saucy Jack and Sassy Ted together again. You can put in the code DORKS, D-O-R-K-S, at checkout, and you will be able to buy your tickets before anybody else, except for the people that have already bought them. Mm. Hairball just handed me this story. Pretty cool for Blackhawks fans. Patrick Kane is heading back to the Windy City for a two-year, $16 million deal with the Blackhawks.
0: Really?
1: That just came out this morning, Bally?
3: Yeah, like 15 minutes ago.
0: Is it AI? I'm skeptical of everything.
1: You know what? On Tuesday, I saw a post that included Connor Bedard talking about how fun and cool it would be to have Patrick Kane playing there. But it was on Facebook, so I naturally assumed it was completely made up and just scrolled right past it, which is weird because then Hairball hands me the story, and even though it just came out 15 minutes ago, I feel like I already knew it. But I didn't. I didn't know that they'd picked him up for 2 years. I mean, I don't know how good he'll be, but how cool is that? If you're a professional hockey player,

0: You've already hit the highest highs you can have, right? You've got Stanley Cups, multiple, with this great, great team in Chicago that drafted you. And now you're at the sunset of your career, and you get to go back to that team and play with one of the greatest regarded new young players. I mean, I don't know if they'll get any get any wins out of it because of him being there, but think how the fans are going to love that. And he's got to love it, because you play after you've gotten everything. Adoration is the last thing that's there. Why else would he still be playing? You know? It's pretty cool. I was just I'm watching this quarterback show that Michael's mentioned, season 3 of Quarterbacks on Netflix. And, you know, Joe Flacco has had the ups and downs of any great player. Got a Super Bowl with the Ravens. And then, you know, his career began that quarterback career slide. You know, they draft high for a quarterback. He realizes he's done there. So then he starts bouncing around to other teams. He goes to Cleveland. They draft two quarterbacks. Then he ends up in Cincinnati. Mm-hmm. And Cincinnati goes back to play the Ravens. And the Ravens crowd is absolutely gaga over Joe Flacco being there, because they all thought, well, we won't see him anymore. But there he is, the guy who won him a Super Bowl. Mm-hmm. Yeah, very cool. I'm super excited about Kane coming back.
1: I hope. I heard what Dwyer said, and I thought the same thing. I don't know if it's really going to make that much of a difference. It, you know, there was that same excitement. We got Bedard. Remember, you need more than just one. You need more than just two.
0: Yeah.
1: And that team needs probably a bunch.
0: Yeah.
1: But it's at least.
0: Let's go over to hockey headquarters and Goose. Now, the Blackhawks are a young team, right? They're a young team. That's what I keep hearing every time they don't win.
1: Hold on, Goose.
0: Are you doing something?
1: You need
0: else,
1: an appointment
0: Goose?
1: To call.
0: Sorry, Goose. Come on, man.
2: I'm dialed in.
0: Kane
2: I'm listening.
0: Is coming to the Hawks,
1: Mr.
0: bro.
1: Dwyer,
2: I'm analyzing. You call him a young team. Continue on with your question, sir.
0: Veteran leadership of this caliber. I mean, could there be better veteran leadership coming to the Blackhawks than a guy who just previously won championships with them within the last decade?
2: You know, this reminds me a lot of what NFL quarterbacks would do. You get like a Joe Namath who goes off and plays, you know, in a Kansas City or goes to some other teams. And then you know, if they come back to their team, you imagine that's the jersey that they're going to wear into the Hall of Fame.
0: Of course. Yeah! Of course. You want the Hall of Fame. I mean, this is obviously his last 2 years, right?
3: I want to kiss you.
2: Well, it could be. I mean, he started in the NHL back in, 2007?
0: Yeah.
2: So
0: 20 years. That's a long career.
2: That's a great career.
1: How old is he?
0: He's
1: what's his number? Let's just focus on, if we're going to talk about.
2: Well, 88.
0: I think he's 37, 38.
1: Okay.
0: I mean.
1: Because Flacco, going back to the football analogy, is 40.
0: Yeah.
1: So there's still some gas in the tank.
2: But, you know. Who's the guy who's been playing forever in Washington? He's like 50 or something like that, right? The Ovechkin?
4: Yeah. Ovechkin is pretty old.
0: And he's still great, though.
1: On the golf course, yeah.
0: I threw that guy. Enough!
4: He's 40 now.
1: Okay.
4: But he's still playing as well.
0: Yeah, and he's playing at a pretty high level. I don't know.
1: And you said it's $14 million?
0: Yeah, about 16.
1: $16 million?
2: And yeah, so, about 80 a year for 2 years.
1: Okay.
2: I think it's a great... And we're going to hear Chelsea Dagger play so much because they're going to just score goals nonstop.
0: I hope so. I mean, but won't it be cool? We just heard Pat Foley yesterday when we were talking about the cameo videos, right? Foley pretended to call a Blackhawks seventh game of the Stanley Cup with some guy's brother for his cameo as the goaltender, right? So I think that's... But, I mean, you picture those Blackhawks announcers talking about Kane and Bedard, you know, whether they're going to be on the same line is a question mark, but they'll certainly have ice time together throughout the season.
2: And with them both on the ice, it will actually open up the ice for each other because they'll each be getting attention.
0: Yeah, I'm excited.
1: Me too.
0: I'm excited.
1: It's more of a, you know, I'm kind of in the club over here with the people in the Powerball who are waiting anxiously to see how allowing the people in the UK to come on board. I hope you're right.

0: 8:37. Hang on, we'll be back.
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1: Is this where you go into a Ted Nugent song now?
0: No, we got it where you and your co-host spent too much time yakking, so we're a break behind.
1: All right.
0: So we'll, here's what we're...
1: Coming up later, we'll play some Ted Nugent. Hey,
0: everybody, hang on. I got to talk to my partner. Yeah. We'll play a Ted Nugent song after we come out of the commercials.
1: We'll announce the winner.
0: Yeah.
1: Then play it. I like it. Good idea.
0: All right, let's do it just like that.
1: Good luck to whoever's caller 10.
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0: There you go. Ted Dugent. Coming to the Rust Belt on
1: September
0: 18th, on a Friday night. Any moment now. pre-sale for anybody with the code word dorks. You get two tickets at the party pit for $97. Two tickets. But that won't last long.
1: What do you mean it won't last long? It hasn't even started yet. Hairball just told us that his fiance got them tickets to go see the Blackhawks on the weekend of their wedding.
2: Weekend after.
0: Oh, it was the weekend after.
1: Yeah, the weekend of the wedding, they'll be busy.
0: You might want to check. Isn't she the one who messed up the date on the invitation?
1: Whoa!
2: That was, we're not assigning blame. It was a mutual, it was my fault.
0: Okay.
2: It was her fault. Mm-hmm. Well, I'll even throw the printers under the bus.
0: Let's just double check because I don't want to, it's going to be either me or Dwyer. Ladies and gentlemen, we want you to know through a scheduling conflict, there will be no wedding there at the Blackhawks game. Please leave your gifts and you can go. They'll send you more details later. How'd I do?
2: That was good.
0: Okay, thank you. It's the weekend after.
2: Yeah.
0: And you're sure?
2: Yeah.
0: Okay, good.

0: I take nothing for granted anymore. Got to double check. All right, hang on. We'll be back. 852.
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0: It's Living Color, Cult of Personality. 9 o'clock. It's Thursday morning with Dwyer and Michaels. Okay, Mega, did you get your car problem straightened out?
1: Yes.
0: Okay, her car gave her a message that there's something wrong. And the message was a light, and the light was a picture of...
1: A wrench.
0: And you don't have a wrench?
1: I don't have a wrench.
0: So you don't have a problem then, right?
1: I guess not.
0: No wrench, no problem. So did you just cover it up, or did it go away, or how did you fix that?
1: I went and got an oil change. I guess that's the sign on a Honda.
2: Well, some kind of service, yeah.
0: Okay.
2: Yeah, that's good.
1: I got a new car, so I don't know all these new
0: You could have just changed the oil.
1: I didn't know.
0: Oh, no.
2: When my friend Johnny and I had a car that we bought together when we were in high school for $100. It had a light on that came on all the time, and it also had a little buzz. It would come on and buzz, and so we crammed a screwdriver into it. We took a hammer and a screwdriver, and we crammed it in there, and it killed the light and the buzz.
0: Hmm.
2: So it's another way, if it happens in the future... for you to fix that problem.
0: But she's moved on to a new problem.
2: Yes.
0: And when that happens again, she will let us know. But this is not an automotive problem?
1: Correct.
0: It's a
1: living house apartment problem?
2: My God, girl, get your life in order.
1: But it's not me. This one's not on me.
3: Did somebody take down your signs?
1: What signs?
3: The ones that say, stop pooping in the hall.
0: Mm-hmm. Are people still pooping in the hall?
1: No.
0: Okay.
1: No,
0: so
1: no
0: then you don't have
1: no
0: poops in the hall. Megan had we don't know, it's of the animal kingdom, but we don't know how far up or down the tree. We could start at human and work our way down to something bigger than it's larger than a caterpillar for sure, mm-hmm. leaving large leavings.
1: Yes.
0: But that has stopped. So, okay. But this is a new problem?
1: A new problem.
0: And is it's not poop? What is it?
1: It's close.
0: Oh.
1: It has an awful smell like poop.
0: Oh.
1: But it's not poop. I mean, I don't think it's poop.
0: Okay. It's a weird smell?
1: Yes.
0: Where's it coming from?
1: Just my hallway.
0: Not
1: on my floor.
0: Not your apartment.
1: Not my apartment.
0: Okay.
1: And not anywhere else in the building, just my hallway floor.
0: So what do you think we ought to do? Have Hairball go over and sniff it and confirm that it's how bad it smells? Or
1: I'm very curious to what the smell is, because it's so rancid that it bothered me enough to message the landlord.

0: Lord about it. And I was like, listen, I'm not trying to be a Karen, but this smell is god awful. And it could just be trash, or it could be a dead body. Like, I don't know.
1: That's what you said to the landlord?
0: Yeah, I was like, you might want to come check it out.
1: It might be, you know, somebody missed the trash can, or it could be somebody's dead. Anyway, so did they do anything?
0: So the first thing I noticed that they did was a cleaning person came and vacuumed the hallway.
1: That's all right. That's protocol. You must, you know, get the lint and dog hair before you get the...
0: And then they plugged in a Scentsy. And that was all
1: that. Scentsy?
0: A Scentsy. So now the hallway smells like...
1: poop with...
0: dead body and Febreze. Like, it made it worse, actually.
1: So, okay, problem not really resolved.
0: No. So then a couple more days went by. The smell was still there, and it was... it's so bad. I wish I could figure out what it was, or if it was coming from a room, or, I don't know, the pipes or something. So then I hear... I get a text message from my landlord saying that she's going to come into my apartment and there's an emergency check or something. I don't know.
1: She's going to come to
2: your
1: apartment.
2: Like a welfare check?
0: I can read it to you. I've never seen a message like this. I had to Google what it meant.
1: Okay. So, well, when I don't know what protocol is if you're a landlord and go, I mean, it might be a dead body. I don't think I would grab a Scentsy and a vacuum cleaner.
3: Well, you always go with the cheapest option first.
1: Yeah,
3: always. Yeah, absolutely.
0: She said, "We are having an emergent situation on your floor, and I just wanted to see if you were home. I need to enter your apartment, so this is your notice of an emergency entrance."
1: What's an emergent situation?
0: What I had to Google.
1: There was something emerging.
3: Didn't she mean to say emergency?
0: No.
1: Oh, what is an emergent?
0: She sent me a text. Huh? That was the voicemail I just read.
1: Okay. What is an emergent situation?
0: A situation that needs to be checked out immediately.
1: Okay, and so. She comes into your apartment looking for the dead body. Is it in your apartment?
0: No, it's not in my apartment. Okay. I was the one who complained about it. So then I texted her and I said, "I am home." And she was like, "Okay, I don't need to come into your apartment."
1: No
0: then.
1: Dead body in that
3: so
1: one.
3: So they think, yeah, it's a welfare check, yes. Man.
1: Okay.
0: So then she said she was going to come around 1:00. So I was waiting there to see what would happen. And then I hear out in the hallway, bang, bang, bang, bang, bang, bang, bang, bang, bang. It's not on my door, though. And I'm like, ooh, this is where the drama starts. So I run up to my door, and I put my ear on the door, and I'm trying to eavesdrop. Mm-hmm. Uh-huh. And somebody's banging, banging, banging on someone's door. And it takes a while.
1: Well, dead people are slow to answer.
0: Yeah.
3: Boy, are they.
0: But eventually somebody answered the door, and they were mad. I assume it was the landlord doing the knocking.
1: They were mad about the smell?
0: They were mad about how loud the banging was and how scary it sounded.
1: Yeah.
0: Because the banging sounded like, get out, there's a fire, you know?
1: And did they say, well, listen, you know that girl that lives down the hall? She says...
0: I was trying so hard to eavesdrop and see what they were saying, but I couldn't hear through the door. So I took my phone and I started recording and I slid it under the door into the hallway. And I tried to record it, but she was too far down. I couldn't hear.
1: Uh-huh. And but so that...
0: I know one person got checked out and they were alive, but the smell is still there.
3: Well, maybe by the time you get home, they'll have it all taken care of.
0: You would hope.
1: Mm-hmm.
0: I'm just curious what it is, and if they figure it out, if they'll tell me.
1: I'm just curious as to how you're able to slip a phone under your door and have it record that. But then you still can't. They sound like, you know, like, uh-huh. Listen, like Charlie Brown's teacher. Uh-huh. Okay. Yeah, I can't. It sounds like a trombone. I can't understand any of this.
4: Why are you knocking on my door? Because something smells, I'll give you something to smell.
1: Was it like that? The anger?
0: It was a dude that answered the door. And he was like, I can't say the bad words he said.
1: Oh.
0: He was like, why you gotta knock like that? You make it sound like it's an emergency.
3: Well, it's emergent.
0: I mean, it kind of is if you're dead.
1: So it no longer smells?
0: No, it still smells.
1: Okay, well, we know it's not your place, and we know it's not that guy, because he's far too angry to be smelly, mm-hmm. like a dead body.
0: Mm-hmm.
1: So what do they do next? Has she texted you anymore?
0: No, she just texted me.
1: Please don't talk about this on the radio.
3: Right.

0: asked what the issue was, and she said, there's a very distinct odor, and we are concerned. So I'm like, aha, so it is a dead body.
1: Oh, my God.
0: And then
2: which doesn't mean dead human. Just could mean dead something else.
0: It could be like a raccoon in the vents.
2: Yeah.
0: She just said, I'm just glad you responded. But I'm like, no, girl, tell me the tea. Like, what's going on?
1: Yeah, with this guy.
3: Dirty, perky, shark, and back, flat, and button.
4: Knocking on the drink and dirt.
3: Push all over my man.
1: All right, well, you keep us posted then.
0: All righty.
1: But I got... You would... I mean, you see on the crime shows... you never forget the smell of a dead body, right?
0: That's what I'm curious, if anyone knows what a dead body smells like.
1: Well, it stinks. You know, there's no way to describe it, right? You can't put it into words.
2: I mean, even if you have a mouse in your house that dies, it's still terrible for like 4 days and then goes away.
0: The best way I can describe it, have you ever left raw chicken breast out for weeks and then it starts to mold?
2: Only hairball.
5: No, because I cook mine.
2: Right.
0: It kind of smells like that.
1: Okay, so like if you have leftover chicken and you decide not to eat it, even if it's been cooked, right, and you put it into the garbage can and it's particularly warm in the garage or in the garbage can or outside, that's a smell that smells
5: smelly.
1: Yeah, that's not something that I want. And you go, man, that garbage can smells awful, doesn't it?
6: Oh, let me go check. Oh, you're right.
1: It's not like you... But it's probably more like an animal. But how are they going to get it out?
0: I don't know.
1: Okay.
5: Well, eventually the smell will just go away on its own.
2: Yeah. Depends on how large the body is that's rotting.
5: Then it'll be all nice and flat.
2: But a plug in and vacuuming always helps.
1: Well, if it's chicken breast, it already is nice and flat.
5: Right.
1: So, okay. I've never heard, like, you didn't see police cars and stuff, right? Because that would be the next step.
0: Nope, I didn't see anything of that nature.
1: We got a garbage man who goes by the name of Fester. You want me to come down and smell it? I can tell what it is. Years and years on the garbage truck, believe me. Everybody needs a friend like that. Yeah, would you? Okay, where is the offending order? Okay. Mm-hmm. All right, Megan, you did the right thing. There's nothing to worry about. It's not a person. Well, what is it? I don't know, but it stinks. So, okay, we'll be back in just a moment. 9:11.
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0: Quiet Riot 920 with Dwyer and Michaels. It's Thursday morning. Hairball saw this thing. First, before we move on to that, we got a message from Jennifer for Megan.
1: Okay.
0: Just listen up. Jennifer used to manage apartments around here.
1: Mm-hmm.
0: And she says, I had to deal with a mysterious foul odor too. Turned out someone's chest freezer was unplugged and all of the meat rotted.
1: Ooh.
0: It says here, a lot to get the smell out of the entire building.
1: Yucky.
0: So let's not jump to human. Not every stinky apartment has Dahmer living in it. So that's good news. Okay, so Hairball was telling me, and I heard this was happening, but I never thought of where it's going now that it's happened. A lot of characters are now entering the public domain, like their trademarks, not just the movies, but the characters themselves. Am I getting that right?
2: Yeah, they're hitting that like 75 or 100 year mark, and now they're free for anybody to use.
0: To do whatever. There's no copyright protection.
3: What do you mean? Like,
0: for example, Popeye.
3: Okay.
0: Ha, ha, ha, ha, ha. Nope. Popeye is now in the public domain, and it's you won't find these in the theaters probably, right?
2: I think there's one or two of them that will be, but
3: with streaming services though, it doesn't matter. As long as you can put something out and sell it,
0: okay,
3: somebody will distribute it.
0: It is not funny, you know, him trying to get his goyle back from Bluto. Popeye the Slayer Man, he is what he is. and he's all bloody and muscles and he goes around killing people. Also, the follow-up to Popeye the Slayer Man, Popeye is back in Shiver Me Timbers. They're all horror movies.
3: Oh, I thought Shiver Me Timbers was porn. Well, good. At least it's horror.
2: But they've been doing these for a couple of years, and I've got a bunch of them if you want to hear some of them.
3: Okay, and the point is what? You have a memorable, recognizable character brand, so your movie will get maybe more attention than it otherwise would have?
2: More attention, but also it kind of plays into like it's the corruption of a childhood memory. You're seeing these characters that you grew up with now on a murder rampage.
0: They had a dark side away from their...
3: Well, like, and then, so I don't know, like in comic books, right? So I was a huge Batman fan, Batman comics and also Batman the original series when it was in syndication when I was growing up. I loved that. But I never knew Joker to be like as dark as he was. Is that a similar thing, or did somebody decide to buy Joker and then create this prequel, this like backstory?
2: That's just a totally separate. I don't think it's really like canon to any of the comic books or anything. It's just like somebody's take on it.
3: Yep. Okay.
0: This so the plot for Shiver Me Timbers, starring Popeye the Slayer Man. There's this reclusive fisherman named Popeye. He's fishing in solitude when a piece of a comet crashes nearby and gets lodged into his corncob pipe. That transforms Popeye into a grotesque superhuman killer. Popeye kills a punk named Spike in a secluded outhouse. Popeye sneaks up on somebody named Stevie and rips his head off in a gruesome act before defecating on his body.
3: I'm going to pass that. I'm going to pass on that one.
2: So I've got a couple other examples if you want to hear some of what they've been doing.

0: Okay.
1: When Christopher Robin goes off to college,
2: oh, no.
1: Pooh and Piglet are left behind in the 100-acre wood, become starved, and go feral, embarking on a violent rampage through the 100-acre wood. There's two of them. There's Winnie the Pooh, Blood and Honey, and Winnie the Pooh, Blood and Honey 2.
0: So they have to, the characters, the trademark on the characters can't be renewed? Like, why wouldn't Disney protect that and renew it?
1: I don't know what the rule is on it. I haven't quite understood it.
0: And it's after 75 years?
1: 75 or 100 years. It must be 75 because... Or maybe 90, because 1928 was this other one that was entered the public domain in 2024. So it must be around the 90-year mark or somewhere around there.
0: So instead of at some point, Roald Dahl's characters are going to be in the public domain and it'll be Charlie and the Body Farm Factory or something.
1: Well, this one was Mickey's Mousetrap. It's only the Steamboat Willie version of Mickey entered public domain, not the one that the whole Disney World is based around.
0: Yeah, so, this is a completely different Mickey Mouse. Steamboat Willie Mickey. Black and white. Does he have to be in black and white?
1: I think it had to be, but he was also in another movie called Screamboat.
0: Screamboat Willie?
1: Yes. He is a masked arcade killer and mutated steamboat monster.
2: See, doesn't that kind of... I mean, obviously, it sullies the reputation of the original art form, but if you're just making
0: it's just a new take on it,
2: if you're
0: man.
2: Just making a horror film, doesn't that speak badly of horror films? Like...
0: Well, I mean, no. Like that's the genre.
2: They you're harming the genre by making it too campy. Too campy.
0: What else you got? Any other ones?
1: Oh yeah.
0: Give us the plot and of a character that we know from childhood, and now he's taken on a new role.
1: After his mother was killed by hunters.
0: Well, after his mother.
3: Ooh, I know.
2: Bambi.
3: Oh, I was gonna say it.
2: Bambi. Oh, you go ahead and guess.
3: Bambi.
1: That's correct, Megan.
3: Yay!
1: Bambi becomes a rabid, vengeful, mutated killing machine, hunting down the humans who destroyed his forest.
2: He doesn't even have thumbs.
4: That's what they all think there, bud.
1: Yeah, but look at how freaky he looks. Look at his teeth. He's got like a big old zombie face or something.
2: Yeah, it looks like he's stuck in an air vent at Megan's apartment.
4: Yeah. You know what? Yeah, it's deer season, but it's a different time. This is where we blow you away.
1: This last year at the one of the horror movie like their con festival was a movie called Boop.
0: Boop?
1: Yes.
0: Like Betty Boop?
1: A simple investigation turns into a horrific bloodbath as they fight to escape the murderous Betty Boop as she is out for revenge.
2: What? Why is she murderous?
4: Boop, boop, Betty Boop.
0: She's out of the inkwell.
1: So something, this one almost sounded like the same concept as like the Ring. Like she comes out of the TV and she looks like the costume is horrific. It's the big eyes and everything, but she's in the real world. And the promo photo that they had going around was her eating somebody's intestines.
0: Yeah.
1: There's also... story that you recognize about a magical boy who wouldn't grow up, but instead he is abducting children, and his sidekick, the drug addicted Tinkerbell,
0: Michael Jackson.
1: There's
0: Peter,
1: also
0: Peter Pan.
1: Yeah, the Neverland Nightmare. There's also Pinocchio Unstrung. And Pinocchio's Revenge.
2: Come on.
1: The wooden puppet turns into a vengeful marionette carved out of nightmares.
2: So imagine this is a whole new generation of moviegoers, and they stumble upon this series of movies where, I don't know, Bambi's a killer or Pinocchio is on a murdering spree. But they don't know the original stories. You know what I mean? Like, that's what happens when a new generation is given the keys to this kind of stuff. Yeah. And now it's not

0: copyright protected, but it's also not image protected. It's not.
1: Yeah, so it's, they, no harm, no foul. They don't know about it. So why don't you?
0: But that further makes it difficult for the generations to communicate. Like you can't talk about Pinocchio, right? Because everybody should know Pinocchio as the boy whose nose grows when he lies, not as the boy who got punished and didn't like it and killed Geppetto.
1: You know, and, what, and he didn't use it with his nose.
0: Yeah, you know, like that's what I mean. It's I don't know.
2: After being pushed too far by her evil stepsisters and stepmother,
1: Cinderella is now
0: Cinder Killer.
1: Skinned Arella.
2: She switches out her glass shoes for a knife.
0: Yeah, of course she does.
2: Uses the assistance of her fairy godmother to seek bloody revenge. This ain't no fairy tale. It's Cinderella's revenge.
1: Is there 101 rabid Dalmatians coming?
0: They broke sure
1: out of the puppy mill and they eat the town folk. Hang on, we'll be back in just a moment.
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2: So it's the character that goes into public domain, but they have to be careful because they can't, for example, borrow anything that is still trademarked associated with that character. For example, they can't just make a horror movie called Aladdin, A Whole New Bloody World, or A Whole New Murderous World. But the name, the character, they can do it. They can use it. He could be, you know, I'll take you on my carpet of misery, or whatever, you know, take you to the steam cleaners. And Aladdin and Aladdin's Revenge, they're horrible. They're low budget and stupid movies. But the plot is a group of friends go off to a secluded lakefront cabin and discover a cursed lamp. That's when the demonic spirit inside, the demonic spirit of Aladdin, he comes out, seeks revenge, and requires a blood sacrifice.
3: I just did a quick search, and there's a movie called Aladdic, which is not Aladdin, but it's a...
4: It's a horror.
3: It's got horrors in it, yes. Okay.
4: So these are all part of... All the Disney ones are part of something called the Twisted Childhood Universe, which they're rebranding this next year to be called the Pooniverse.
3: Mm-hmm. Awesome.
4: With the crossover, Avengers-style crossover film that unites all of them together into one murderous movie. It'll feature Winnie the Pooh and Piglet, Peter Pan, the Bambi character, the Pinocchio character, and they'll be all together working together
2: to
4: create chaos or murder or whatever they're doing.
3: So I don't understand here, Michael, something. So I'm still stuck with Aladdin. Right?
2: Yes.
3: So in 1994, there was The Erotic Adventures of Aladdin.
2: How are they spelling it?
3: A-L-A-D-D-I-N. Okay. Aladdin. The letterbox edition and also the regular. So how are they getting, like, because Aladdin, that's like a copyrighted thing, right? Like,
4: I bet you what it is the because the story of Aladdin is way older than the Disney movie. It goes back.
3: Okay.
2: Like,
3: okay.
2: Yeah, because they would, they'll, Disney does like, not, they, right. They'll slap you before you know you did anything wrong.
3: That'd be like doing porn Jesus. Like, Jesus has been around for a lot longer than anybody who may have copyrighted the concept.
4: The first story comes, the story comes from Middle Eastern folk tales. But from what I was just seeing, the first like published version of it was 1934.
2: So the original name, title of the character, and the original look. That's why he said the look of Mickey Mouse from Steamboat Willie, right?
3: Because
2: the suspenders and the buttons and the shoes, if he dressed differently than he did in the original cartoon when it was trademarked, that's fair game. Mm-hmm. And he's still a deckhand, but he's not gonna swab anything.
3: Are you saying deck?
2: Yes.
4: They have, okay, I found their upcoming films that are actually being developed. There's Alice and the Mad Hatter.
2: Is it porn?
4: No.
2: Okay.
4: She's pursued by an obsessed Mad Hatter because of her work as an escort.
3: Like a good escort or a dirty escort?
2: Well, I mean, that's how she gets them. You don't find out until you, after the deed, then you're dead.
4: So this is going to be in their second phase of the movies. The first phase will end with the Avengers style thing. So they're totally ripping off Marvel's whole like
3: verse,
4: their universe? Whole universe and their marketing plan.
2: All of the characters from The Wizard of Oz are in public domain now. And so you can't say the Tin Man, but Tin Woodman.

0: is now free reign. Cowardly Lion is in public domain, as is Dorothy Gale and Scarecrow.
1: So it's almost like you could make up your own story about these this group of ragtag friends who decide to go on an adventure to go see a gizzard.
0: You could no, because the where does the gizzard live?
1: He lives in Foz.
0: see the word Oz. I don't know that.
1: Yeah, this is not Oz. This is I told you. It's okay. Foz.
0: Okay, no. Wizard of Oz. This is in public domain.
1: Right. Oh my God. Perfect. Then the hell with the gizzard. We're going to see the wizard.
0: Wizard of Oz. Horror movie. A humbug magician who ruled the land of Oz for a time and later became one of its beloved citizens. Until.
2: Is it. Well, there's a new one that's out, too.
0: What?
2: It's called Gale, Yellow Brick Road.
0: Okay, there you go. So all of that stuff.
2: Elderly Dorothy and her granddaughter Emily as they are pulled into the ruins of a dark, decayed Oz.
1: You know, I don't want to appear bigoted, but I don't need to see Gay Wizard of Oz or whatever you call
0: Gale.
1: It.
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0: The Electric Boys, 9:48.
1: Dwyer Michaels here. While we're talking about disturbing movie titles and characters, I don't want to be the one who has to tell you this. Days of Thunder 2. Top Gun Maverick was such a surprise hit. Jerry Bruckheimer and Tom Cruise are back at it with Jonathan Levine directing Days of Thunder 2.
0: Oh, okay.
1: It's going to be just like they did with Top Gun. Did you see Top Gun Maverick?
0: Yeah.
1: Not a bad movie.
0: It was good. I liked it.
1: Not a bad continuation of the story. All in all, it was pretty good.
0: Well, it's been 35 years since Days of Thunder.
1: Yeah. And
2: but do you remember storylines of that movie other than car racing? Like characters stood out in Top Gun. Right, you Goose, Maverick, and Iceman.
0: You got all the people in the race, right? Ricky Bobby. No, wait.
1: No, that's well.
0: I don't. What's the plot?
1: Well, the story is Cole Trickle. Wow. Okay. Cole Trickle is this new.

0: hotshot kid, right, who gets a chance at driving the big circuit, NASCAR.
1: All right, so Maverick's a hotshot pilot. Okay.
0: Okay. So, and you know, the rest of the field, they have doubts about him. And then he gets this car builder to come in, who's dead now. The guy who played him is passed away now, right? That guy. I can't remember what his name was.
2: Was that Robert Duvall?
0: Yeah. Yeah. Actor guy. And so he builds him that car, and then remember they crash, and then he has to drive the car of the guy he crashed with, or the guy who got into an accident.
2: It was Michael Rooker.
0: Yes, thank you.
3: So he's going to come back, and he's not going to like the new generation of racers because they're too reckless and they're too dangerous.
0: And he'll have to go and race in a car he owns because his racers is... I don't know what it's going to be. I don't know what the plot's going
4: to
0: be.
4: It's going to be one of the guys from the original's kid needs him to come mentor him in this other class of new race car drivers because there's this new course that's too dangerous for anybody to drive. And then he's going to end up racing on it because he wasn't supposed to, but he's going to.
3: Tom Cruise...
4: Oh, wait, that was Maverick.
3: ...is confirmed...
0: Yes.
3: To be returning.
0: Yeah.
3: Yeah.
0: Oh, yeah.
3: I didn't believe it at first, but it's...
0: Oh, he's producing it, too, so he's getting money on all ends. He's getting money on the front end, and he's getting it up the rear, too.
4: And then they're going to use AI to have Robert Duvall give him, like, the talking to that he needs to really turn the whole thing around.
0: Oh, like in like when Patches O'Houlihan comes back from the dead to give the pep talk for dodgeball?
3: Right, except Robert Duvall is going to throw wrenches at everybody's head.
4: Yes. I was going more for when Val Kilmer... It was have a voice, but he was able to talk to him and tell him something about being a pilot.
0: Like, we all know this is going to be stupid, but
3: we're absolutely going to go see it. Wow. 9:52. Back in a moment.
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Genesis on a Vinyl Vault Thursday. Turn It On Again. That came out in 1980. Obsessed with television and your favorite characters, and you think they're your real life friends, kind of like social media now. Not that we have a problem, but apparently it's not new. It happened in 1980 also. We're liking your posts on the socials all day long. Genesis on a Vinyl Vault Thursday.

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1: If you go

to the gym regularly, there's certain etiquette to pay attention to, right? Like if I'm on a treadmill and there are 14 open treadmills around me, don't get on the one right next to me. It's annoying, right? Other gripes coming up at 11:35. Joan Jett works out.

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So gym etiquette. People of the web are talking about this, and I could not help but notice because I tend to agree with some of this. If you're on the treadmill, you want space around you. Now, if it's a crowded gym, you get it. Everybody wants on there, and so you're right next to somebody. But if you're running,

0: and your mind is on your pain and suffering, you want nobody around, right? At least some of us feel that way. And so when somebody gets on a treadmill right next to you, it's annoying when there are 14 other open treadmills. So leave proper space between. Also, if you're on a weight machine doing some reps and then you sit there for 20 minutes checking your phone, that is faux pas at the gym and it's annoying to people. And so you want to get off and go look at your phone in the corner or something and then get back to the reps. Gym etiquette, according to the web and also Jen. Steve Miller Band up next. Take the earbuds along, right? Take our app to the gym and it'll be better.
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0: The July ride-in at Key City Harley-Davidson is this Saturday starting at 9, and it's more than an event. 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

Hey, it's Tom Drake. You know, one thing I appreciate about the motorcycle community is it's always been about the people just as much as the bikes. That's why I wanted to tell you about Key City Harley-Davidson in Dubuque. It's been nearly a year since local owners John and Brody took over the dealership, and they're bringing a real rider-first approach to everything they do. 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

The July ride-in at Key City Harley-Davidson is this Saturday starting at 9, and it's more than an event. It's a gathering of people who understand that the best days usually start with a full tank of gas and end with a good story. Ride in from 11 to 3 for free food, cold beer, live music, vendors, giveaways, and a dealership packed with motorcycles. 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

0: The July ride-in at Key City Harley-Davidson is this Saturday starting at 9, and it's more than an event. 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
2: I'm KWWL meteorologist Brandon Libby. We're going to have a pretty nice day today as we start off with sunshine, but clouds will increase through the afternoon. Temperatures are pretty comfortable with highs in the mid-70s along with a light south wind. We'll have mostly cloudy skies overnight. The lows drop into the upper 50s and then more clouds and sunshine on Friday. Highs are in the upper 70s. Will turn very warm and humid over the weekend. That's your Storm Alert Weather 7-4.
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Rainbow Street of Dreams on a Vinyl Vault Thursday, written by Jolynn Turner and Richie Blackmore. And Jolynn Turner had a dream in the middle of the night, and he woke up and wrote down everything and made sketches and notes and went back to sleep and came up with that song the next day. Do you ever get up and have that kind of ambition? They always tell us to. You're supposed to write down your thoughts in the middle of the night, but nah, try to go back to sleep. But they wrote a hit song about their dreams right there. Rainbow on a Vinyl Vault Thursday.

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What are you going to do with a lemon today? It is National Lemon Day, so something. Pat Benatar is a good cook. I bet she works in some lemon with salmon or something. Come on, Pat.

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Robert Plant is about to get an award for his contributions to Americana and roots music. That'll be in Nashville on September 16th at the Ryman, if you want to go. Tickets are on sale now. U2 will have a new album this fall.

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0: Blind Melon. If we think back over the past few decades of movie stars, Al Pacino, Sylvester Stallone, Nicolas Cage, they have something in common, unique looks, according to The Hollywood Reporter. And now everybody has Instagram face, this guy says. Cosmetic dentists and plastic surgeons, they have white teeth, they all have the same eyes, and they all look alike because they're trying to boost their career on social media and they want to look like they want to look. And so we want to go back to the good old days when people looked different, right? According to that guy at The Hollywood Reporter. I don't know. Sandra Bullock, Samuel L. Jackson mentioned also. They're all awesome to me. A lot of stars now try to look like David Bowie and act like David Bowie, a true influencer. We have Queen and David Bowie next.
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2: 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Summers off from school and family vacations where you might have met your first or fifth summer crush. 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

0: Hey, it's Tom Drake. You know, one thing I appreciate about the motorcycle community is it's always been about the people just as much as the bikes. 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

So new album is out from the Rolling Stones called Foreign Tongues, and it's getting good reviews too. 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
4: I'm KWWL meteorologist Brandon Libby. We're going to have a pretty nice day today as we start off with sunshine, but clouds will increase through the afternoon. Temperatures are pretty comfortable with highs in the mid-70s along with a light south wind. We'll have mostly cloudy skies overnight. The lows drop into the upper 50s and then more clouds and sunshine on Friday. Highs are in the upper 70s. We'll turn very warm and humid over the weekend. That's your Storm Alert Weather 7-4.
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38 special on a Vinyl Vault Thursday, and that was on the famous Tour de Force album in 1983. They had many hits on that album. If I'd Been the One, a song that Donnie Van Zant came up with in honor of his brother, Ronnie Van Zant, who was killed in that plane crash in, 1977? So a tribute there to Ronnie Van Zant, thinking about things. If I'd Been the One, 38 special.

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5: Rumors spreading around in that Texas town. About the shack outside the game. You know what I'm talking about. Just let me know if you wanna go to that whole mile on the range. They got a lot of nice girls.

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I'm Jen Austin. I do love a sporting event. I'm going to go to a Blue Jays-Yankees game in August. Looking forward to that. Baseball, not America's favorite sport. What is? Coming up at 1:35.

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0: Steven Tyler, big fan of the New England Patriots. Maybe you're getting your fantasy football team together. 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Empire Strikes Dak. 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That's okay. Dak Prescott. What are some good classic rock references? Mingo Starr. There's a good one. And Stairway to Evans, a tribute to Mike Evans and also Led Zeppelin. Good luck to your team. Football is America's favorite sport. 65% prefer football over everything else. It's coming.
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Well, it's summertime. I bet this is happening to you. You hear a fly buzzing around and it gets closer and closer and stops on your head, right? It's happened 5 times in the past 5 minutes. This annoying fly is distracting me. That's why I can look up nothing about John Mellencamp. I'm distracted by the fly. Hopefully I get him.

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4: I'm KWWL meteorologist Brandon Libby. We're going to have a pretty nice day today as we start off with sunshine, but clouds will increase through the afternoon. Temperatures are pretty comfortable with highs in the mid-70s along with a light south wind. We'll have mostly cloudy skies overnight. The lows drop into the upper 50s, and then more clouds and sunshine on Friday. Highs are in the upper 70s. We'll turn very warm and humid over the weekend. That's your Storm Alert Weather 740.
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BTO on a Vinyl Vault Thursday. Let It Ride. And apparently that was inspired by a traffic incident in 1974. The band was on tour in a station wagon and they got boxed in by a couple of big trucks and they didn't like that. They got to a rest stop. They all rolled to the same rest stop and the guys in the band got out of the station wagon and went to confront the truckers. And the truckers were like, whatever, you know, let it ride, have a none of that. And they wrote a hit song about it. It was on the internet, and therefore it is true. And so I'm going with that. But anyway, write a hit song about your traffic problems, right? Make the best of that.

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There's one place in America that has not allowed cars since 1898. What a peaceful vacation that would be. I'll tell you where to go. Coming up at 2:35.

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0: Candlebox back on the road this fall. One place they will not play, Mackinac Island, Michigan, right? It's hard to get over there. No cars since 1898, and therefore no tour buses. But very quaint and historic, and that's one suggestion from travel experts trying to get off the beaten path and experience nostalgia, and that's one place they suggest. Also, the Catskills and other places. Everyone who lives in these spots, like, stop it. Don't come here. But some suggestions, gentle suggestions. What about Las Vegas? Go see Metallica at Sphere. That'd be good, too. They're coming up.
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time I visit, especially since right around the corner, I'm serious, we're almost in August. It's about game day, and I'm talking football season is coming up, and I guarantee I'm going to have one of those bar stools with a dent in it for my butt by the end of this year. Tunes on the way, Jackson Browne, some Def Leppard and Green Day. Back to the tunes now with the Eagles.

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Yeah. Eagle 102.3 this hour brought to you by my friends at Seven Hills Tap House. Definitely a place you want to get to and check out. More details in about four tracks. Speaking of food, though, have you ever picked out a nasty watermelon? Well, my first job was spent at Fairway, and I've got to say, the produce manager at my time, Shane, and the manager, Bruce Smith, definitely taught me how to figure out what was the best kind of watermelon. And there were a few different ways they figured out, and they always picked the best watermelons for samples when I was at Fairway. 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The sixth one, it might not matter too much depending on the kind of watermelon, but I'm telling you, number one on the list is the best way to determine if you've got a sweet, ready-to-go watermelon. 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

hear that? Waves at the beach. A ball hitting a bat. Jet skis on the lake. Yeah, summer just sounds a little different than other seasons, and so does your music. That's because you're a classic rock fan, and whether it's the scream of the Who, the guitar intro in Tallulah, or Welcome to the Jungle, summer and classic rock go together like cold beer and a burger off the grill. So, take in the sounds of summer and crank up the best music ever made all summer long. 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

Eagle 102.3 Tom Drake keeping you rocking through this 3 o'clock hour. And of course, we've got lots of events coming your way this week. And of course, I'll be at Key City Harley Davidson. We'll get you more details in the next hour. They will be our sponsor. Of course, there's another awesome event that's happening on Friday. And we've got an article up on our website, our mobile app. If you haven't checked out Reeve Oswald Truss and Lumber in Dubuque, they do have a grand opening showcase that's going to be happening on Friday. So you can swing on out there to their Dubuque location at 4480 Dodge Street. The event is going to offer Reeve Oswald the opportunity to show their various showroom products to people in an organized setting. Some of those products include lumber, insulation, materials, windows, doors, decking materials, and a whole lot more. All the details and links are in that website, mobile app, and of course posted on our Facebook page as well. But get on out this Friday and check out Reeve Oswald. And while you're there, check out an interview with Bobby Jost of Reeve Oswald Truss and Lumber. It's right in that article on our website. Back to the tunes now with Eddie Money.

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Eagle 102.3, Tom Drake keeping you guys rocking officially into that 4 o'clock hour. 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This hour, we're going to talk about my latest experiences. I've got some awesome videos up. You can check them all out on YouTube. A new channel available, Trail Bound with Tom and Ash. That's my wife. And we take you through Horseshoe Bluff. 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

Eagle 102.3, Tom Drake, keeping you guys rocking as we continue through this 4 o'clock hour. 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Remember, they are found just 1 mile north of Dubuque on Highway 52. And of course, we've been talking about all the amazing experiences that I have out and about in the great outdoors. My recent trip was to Ringneck Ridge. And if you were looking to find a sunflower food plot, one that you didn't have to pay to go to get pictures at, if you don't mind walking through some of the tall grass, and as always, check yourself for ticks, because this year they are out and about. But I'll tell you one thing. I walked through the tall grass. I didn't have a single tick on me the entire time. And the sunflowers are officially blooming at Ringneck Ridge. All the details are in that article on our website or mobile app. If all else fails and you can't find it, just look for my author page under Tom Drake. Just click that author page profile and you're going to see all of my latest articles, or you can search it on our Facebook page as well. A great chance to get on out and explore our local area in Dubuque County with another awesome hidden gem. And I just like the pond because I like to go fishing there. Of course, I haven't had a whole lot of luck there. My wife has all the luck. In fact, you can check out the photos of the huge smallmouth bass she pulled out of it last time we were there. Tune still on the way, CCR, some Nickelback and ZZ Top. Right now, Queen.

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Never.

0: Eagle 102.3 Nickelback there, and How You Remind Me. It's crazy that we've got that officially into the classic rock catalog. I knew it was coming. I just didn't think it would be coming quite this fast. I'm not feeling that old yet. Tom Drake keeping you guys rocking as we roll through this 4 o'clock hour. Thanks to my friends at Cooler Valley RV. Of course, we're talking the great outdoors, and we still got a few weeks left before school starts again. So if you're looking to make a road trip and do some vacationing, may I recommend Wyoming and the Snowy Range area? My family recently went there and did a whole bunch of exploring. So you can check out the articles on our website or mobile app, whether it's the yurt we stayed in or the Snowy Range Scenic Byway, which you can drive and enjoy everything. 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

Eagle 102.3, Tom Drake keeping you guys rocking. I love to get out and about and explore. Unfortunately, this latest story is quite the opposite of that, especially when it comes to the fact of animal abuse. This story is out of Wisconsin, and now there's a $2,500 reward on offer for this horrific dog abuse case of Sunny. His story is quite sad, but we've got it all outlined on our website or mobile app. But basically, this 8-year-old dog was discovered with 8 gunshot wounds, a broken leg, and other traumatic injuries. The injuries happened 2 to 4 days before the dog was found. Sonny did receive emergency treatment from specialized veterinary care of Shawano and is now in the care of the Shawano County Humane Society. His condition has since stabilized, though a 9th gunshot wound was later discovered as well. This poor little guy. Swing by our website or mobile app. Check it all out. This is all put in, and a reward comes from the Wisconsin Puppy Mill Project and the Center for a Humane Economy. $2,500 up for grab if you can help them figure out who the heck did this to this poor animal. Back to the tunes now with BTO.

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Pure Classic Rock does that. And it's what we do best. Eagle 1023, the Tri-State's Classic Rock Station.

Eagle 102.3, Simple Minds there. Tom Drake keeping you guys rocking as we continue through your drive at 5. Thanks to Dear Brothers Nissan BMW of Dubuque. Of course, lots of fair news right now. You can check out all the new drinks that are going to be available at the Iowa State Fair. And of course, tonight, if you're looking for a fair closer to home, you can head to the Great Jones County Fair in Monticello. Tonight, it's Bailey Zimmerman and Chandler Walters. Of course, fireworks after that. And if you were looking to have some fun, we do have a Cascade kid that is currently playing

0: in the craft beer tent, Sarah Boyle. She's been in a lot of the plays and in the choirs and stuff with my daughter as well, and she does a great job, so go check her out if you get the chance to. She is actually a really great local talent. Later tonight, you can enjoy Tyler Rickton and the High Bank Boys. They're awesome. That's in the Brew House, and it's always a fun time there at the Great Jones County Fair. Tune's still on the way. We've got the Doors and Poison lined up before we roll into 6.
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7: My name is Teresa Barber. I was in the United States Navy, and I served overseas in the Middle East and Africa. Early on in my career, I had a commander that taught our suicide prevention training, and the very next day, he took his own life. 90% of suicide attempts involving a gun are fatal. 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

Eagle 102.3, Tom Brady, keeping you guys rocking as we wrap up your drive at 5, thanks to Dear Brothers Nissan BMW of Dubuque. Now, I already talked about there being a bunch of new drinks at the Iowa State Fair, but did you know that there are more than 80 new Iowa State Fair foods? And we've got the full list up on our website, our mobile app. Of course, it was posted back in July 7th of this summer season as we're getting ready. I was looking through the list. Banana cream fries from Taylor Concessions popped out. That was one that I thought sounded good. Maybe a bedrock twist with the Smiths, $9. It's a deep fried pretzel covered in sweet glaze and topped with fruity pebble crunch. Sign me up. Also, maybe a bison burger. That's right, Sleepy Bison Grill, $13. They've also got cheesecake sliders with those and bison nachos, as well as the burrata bomb. There are so many amazing different foods on here. I would gain like 100 pounds trying them all, which I might have to do. We'll see. Either way, I'm working myself towards a heart attack with all the grease because, you know, fair food ain't healthy. It's just really stinking good. Back to the tunes now with Poison.

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1: 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Another long set from the Legends of Rock is coming up on Eagle 102.3.

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0: with highs in the mid-70s, along with a light south wind. We'll have mostly cloudy skies overnight. The lows drop into the upper 50s, and then more clouds and sunshine on Friday. Highs are in the upper 70s. Will turn very warm and humid over the weekend. That's your Storm Alert Weather 740.
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Eagle 102.3, Tom Drake keeping you guys rocking, and we are getting real close to my Fridays. I love them. We're talking nerd news. We're talking the 73rd annual Dubuque County Fair. In nerd news this week, not only are we going to chat a little more about the Black Flag Resynced game from Ubisoft, which is now like their highest selling game of all time with well over 3 million copies sold and rising. That's how good it is. We're also going to talk about the new Doomsday movie after the trailer released, and about who would be our Avengers pick if we were going to fill it with video game characters. So stick around for that 3 o'clock hour on Friday with T-Rex and our friends at Video Games, etc. It's TNT and your explosive nerd news. We're now back into the tunes with Steve Miller Band.

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Eagle 102.3, Tom Drake keeping you guys rocking. And of course, we recently celebrated Ozzy's death anniversary here. It's been a year since we lost the Prince of Darkness, but his music continues to be just amazing. How amazing? Well, so much so that a ton of bands decided to do tributes in him at concerts. One of my favorites so far is from Hailstorm. Lizzie Hale is amazing by herself. Add in some Black Sabbath cover of Perry Mason, and man, we are doing it in a big way. In fact, if you want to see it, we've got that article up on our website with a link to the video. You've got to check this thing out. It is amazing. And any chance I get to go see Hailstorm, I pretty much take it. Tune still on the way, Nazareth, some Pearl Jam and Journey right now. Derek and the Dominoes. How about a little Layla?

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Eagle 102.3, it's Pearl Jam and Black. Tom Drake keeping you guys rocking as we continue through my final hour on this Thursday evening. Of course, the 73rd annual Dubuque County Fair is just around the corner. Tune in the 4 o'clock hour tomorrow for your fair share. Bree Morgan will join me. We'll be talking about it. But if you're curious about what's coming up, the full schedule, and even a complete guide, swing by our website.

0: 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The 73rd annual Dubuque County Fair is going to be an absolute blast, and there's still chances to get signed up for stuff like the Stuff a Porta Potty contest, the Beer Olympics, the big cook-off. They've only got three more places left for that one, whether you're really good at barbecuing wings or ribs. Just three spots available. Remember, chicken chucking contest, there's the big arm wrestling tournament, and of course the kitty car show. 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And of course, the coloring contest is still underway for the kids, but all of those coloring pages are due tomorrow in the office so they can get them hung up before the fair starts. The coloring contest, of course, gets you prizes like rider bracelets and fair bucks. So great thing for the kids. Get them involved. And then they can check out their art when it's all hung up in the grand ballroom there. Tune still on the way before I roll out a little Joan Jett and some AC/DC.
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Eagle 102.3, Tom Drake, keeping you guys rocking, but I am out of here for the day. Thanks for listening, and we will do it again tomorrow for your Friday. Of course, I will be out and about this weekend. Check me out at Key City Harley Davidson. I'll be there from 11 to 1, but the big ride-in event goes from 11 until 3. We're talking free food, free beer, free music, tons of vendors, and of course, your chance to get in on that 2026 Street Bob. If you're looking towards a motorcycle, these keyword events are the best way to get in one and get it for free. I will see you at the ride-in event this Saturday. I'll be there from 11 to 1. Back to the tunes as I roll out the door. 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

0: comfortable with highs in the mid-70s along with a light south wind. We'll have mostly cloudy skies overnight. The lows drop into the upper 50s and then more clouds and sunshine on Friday. Highs are in the upper 70s. We'll turn very warm and humid over the weekend. That's your Storm Alert Weather 740.
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